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3: I'm Chris Villani, halftime in Oklahoma City with the Thunder leading the Spurs 69-58. Game 5 West Final. Series is tied up at 2. The winner will move on to take on the Knicks. New York polished off a 4-game sweep of the Cavaliers last night in the East Finals. The Knicks are back in the NBA Finals for the first time this millennium. 1999, the last time they were there. Earlier tonight, I had a chance to catch up with NBA champion and ESPN NBA analyst Kendrick Perkins. And even though a lot of people had the Knicks getting out of the East, 12 wins by 273 points, 11 straight victories, biggest playoff point differential ever. I asked him for his reaction to just how dominant New York's been in the postseason.
4: Well, they've been the best team in the playoffs on both ends of the floor. And I think what stood out to me the most was the depth that they have for two-way players. OG Anunoby, Josh Hart, Mikal Bridges, McBride, Salmon. Those guys really have come into their own. And as we saw last year, and even the year before that, is that two-way players are important for teams trying to win the championship. And when you look at what they have and what they develop, these guys are knocking down threes at a high level, and they're also defending their asses off. Carl Anthony Towns, surprisingly, has become a two-way player. And so when you have guys that are committed and locked in and playing the gender-free basketball like we're witnessing, yeah, the sky's the limit for the New York Knicks.
3: Well, you mentioned their ability on both ends of the floor here. Conventional wisdom has, at least coming into the playoffs, had either the Thunder, the Spurs, whoever came out of the West as the heavy favorites going into the finals. But do we rethink that now, given just how well the Knicks have played and how dominant they've been?
4: Do better, you'll do better. That's what I tell them. And I would tell them, don't count out the Knicks, because the Knicks are, they could beat both OKC and the Spurs. Now, if they were to match up with the Spurs, I will roll with the Knicks. If they were to match up with OKC, I'm undecided at the moment. But I will say this. A team don't win 11 straight and dominate the way that they've been dominated without being able to go and win a championship. And another thing that I would say is everybody keeps saying how weak the conference is or how soft the Cavs are. Well, were the Cavs soft when they played the Detroit Pistons? I thought the Detroit Pistons was one of the most physical teams in the NBA. So when you think about what the Knicks did and how they embarrassed the Cavs.
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20: 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A dozen for Caruso, and it's the biggest lead of game five, the Thunder by 11.
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0: 2 lead in the Western Conference Finals. We'll be headed to Game 6 Thursday night. The series goes back to San Antonio. We've got the coverage for you. Pre-game starts at 8 Eastern. Tip time just after 8:30 Eastern on ESPN Radio and the ESPN app. First, a bit of business to take care of at Paycom Center with the rest of Game 5. Let's get it back there now once again with George Sedano and PJ Carlissimo. Here's Mark Estesher.
1: All right, Chris, it's going to be the first time we don't have basketball. We had a couple times end of round two where we didn't have some nights without basketball, but this is it. The East, we know, the Knicks, and now either they're coming to Oklahoma City or they're coming to San Antonio a week from tomorrow.
2: Say they have their feet up on the bed just sitting home watching.
1: That was impressive. We had them in the Philadelphia sweep three times, and obviously we're watching from afar and listening to Dave and
2: Knicks,
1: Doris,
2: 11 straight. Very fortunate they didn't play the number one or the number two seed, but it wasn't their fault. They didn't have to. They took out the two teams that knocked out the number one and the number two seed. Philadelphia first knocked out Boston. Knicks took care of them. And then Cleveland took care of Detroit. The Knicks took care of them.
1: Wemby between free throws. Made the first. 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And it's a 10-point game. Oklahoma City's lead, 107-97, 7:20 to go.
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0: And I don't see a path, Myron, where they can beat the Thunder in back-to-back games. I just don't see that.
1: But and why is that, Q? We've been talking about it.
0: Right.
1: I don't know that Wimby has the stamina for. I mean, that's right. That's the story. I mean, if you look at him out there today, he just looked tired. And I thought he looked tired in game four towards the end.
0: Right.
1: And now here he is in game five, and he just really struggled. It felt like every time up and down the court. Quick stat, in the first two games, obviously the first game went to double overtime. He had 41 rebounds combined in games one and two. He's had 18 since then.
0: Right.
1: So you're talking about a guy who somehow has slowed down, Q, compared to what he was in games one and two.
0: Right. Remember, that game one went to double overtime.
1: Yes.
0: Right? And so, again, that fatigue is kicking in. And for a young team, and I know OKC is young, but this Spurs team hasn't been there, done that. They're not only physically fatigued, Myron, they're also mentally fatigued.
1: Yep.
0: Right? A lot of the young guys are trying to get that play to stop the bleeding, get back in the game, hit that big shot. That wears on your mentals as well.
1: They just haven't been here before.
0: Yeah.
1: You know, I mean, and that's just the reality. OKC knows what this was like a couple years ago. The Spurs are feeling it now.
0: He's Myron Metcalf. I'm Q Myers. It's game night here on ESPN Radio. Coming up next, are the Spurs running out of that good old gas? It's game night on ESPN Radio on the all-new ESPN app.
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16: Jason Kidd fired as head coach of the Mavs. Think about what's happened since they went to the finals against the Celtics a few years ago. 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Nico Harrison traded Luka. 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They fired now Jason Kidd, and they're soon to trade, most likely, Kyrie Irving. 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

0: thought it was the 100-yard dash.
1: Oh, man. Oh, that's the worst. Oh, my goodness.
0: I ran the steeplechase thinking it was the 100-yard dash. And I'm thinking, boy, this is not what I expected.
1: No, not at all.
0: This is not the same approach that I thought I could have with this. That 100-yard dash is exactly what it sounds like. A 100-yard dash.
1: Yep. No, my goodness.
0: Yeah, exactly. That's what happened. The Oklahoma City Thunder, they knew how to complete the steeplechase while the Spurs were trying to run the 100-yard dash, and it just didn't compute. And that's how they end up taking the L, 127-114. Now they find themselves in a 3-2 series hole on their way back to San Antonio for game number 6. How will they bounce back? How will they prepare themselves? How will they learn from this loss in game number 5? Coming up next, we'll actually hear from their head coach and find out the answer to the questions. It's game night here on ESPN Radio on the all-new ESPN app.
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Oklahoma City clears the timeline. They've been on their feet for most of the fourth quarter, and the Oklahoma City Thunder take the pivotal fifth game, 127-114 over San Antonio, and they got a shot.

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2: Lamar showed up to voluntary workouts yesterday.
3: Jesse Minter is trying to establish himself. The best way to do that, it starts with Lamar being there, even though it's voluntary.
4: For him to be there and establish on day one, I'm the leader, this is how we're going to do things around here, that felt important.
1: Lamar Jackson taking to the field on Tuesday as the Ravens began week two of their OTAs. He missed practice during the first week with, quote, a couple of things going on, according to new head coach Jesse Minter. ESPN's Jeremy Fowler.
5: The latest is the Ravens want to hammer out a deal with Jackson, and the fact that he's in the building and has had better attendance this offseason than last is a sign of good faith. But they got to get this to the finish line. Now, Jackson is his own agent, so at least they have him in person now. They can try to hammer this out. I have talked to some people around the league who at least wonder, since Jackson is 2 years away from free agency, it's been at times rocky with Baltimore in the contract front. Does he want to wait out this year, play it out, ball out, let the market go higher when, you know, Caleb Williams and Drake May and Jaden Daniels, those guys could get new deals? His money would only go up at that point. So we'll see if Baltimore can close that gap in the next few months.
1: And he has been on the practice field. SportsCenter All Night, ESPN Radio. Monday, Memorial Day, Astros had three pitchers combined to no-hit the Rangers. Tuesday, the Rangers were not no-hit.
6: One and two, and here it comes. And Peterson hits one high and deep to right field. Back goes Smith to the wall, and that ball is history. That's 10 rows up. A three-run Jimmy Jack for Jack Peterson. He has taken his time circling the bases. It's 8-0 Rangers in the first inning.
1: First inning, 105-3 the fan. Rangers, 8 runs. That's the second most in a first inning following a game where the team was no-hit in baseball history. Rangers beat the Astros 10-7. Astros' four-game win streak is snapped. To L.A., Dodgers hosting the Rockies. This one turned into a blowout.
7: 0-2 pitch is swung on, hit in the air to center field and deep. Scott McCarthy turned around. He's back to the wall. It's gone. A home run for Mookie Betts. And he's dancing around second base, leaping and pumping his fist between second and third. Dodgers with a 2-0 lead. Mookie Betts, home run number 5. He swings, hits a high drive to left and deep. This ball back, and this ball is gone. A home run. Betts' second home run of the night. A 3-run shot, and the Dodgers lead it 13-1. A Mookie moment here in 2026 as Mookie announces he is back.
1: AM 570, LA Sports, Mookie Betts, 3-for-5. 2 of the 3 hits were home runs, drives in 5. Betts, 5 RBI, tied for the most in any game over the last 2 seasons. Shohei Ohtani was hit in the hand in the 4th inning. He was later subbed out. He is scheduled to start on Wednesday. Dodgers do get the win, 15-6. Fifth time over the last 30 seasons they've had 35 wins through their first 55 games. On the other side of that coin, Cubs put up a run on Tuesday, but they gave up 12 to the Pirates.
8: And the 1-1. Driven towards center, playable. Garcia's going to make the catch. And the Pirates make it 2 in a row, and the Cubs have lost 10 consecutive games. The final tonight, Pirates 12, Cubs 1.
1: Cubs Radio Network, Pirates fourth game with 10 or more runs this season. Third straight win overall. Cubs, meanwhile, 10 straight losses. ESPN analyst Eduardo Perez.
9: There's a couple things that you get a perfect storm from, right? The injuries that they have sustained on the pitching front is real. Cabrera now goes down to the IL with blisters in his hands. That just hurts and adds to it. But not being able to have the swing and miss from the pitching standpoint, I think hurts the Cubs. Look, they play really well defensively, up the middle. They've made some mistakes. Yes, they have. And then you look at the hitting part of it. Have they been successful staying within the zone? The answer is no. They've chased out of the zone, and if you look at guys that usually do not chase, you have guys on that roster that have been able to do that. But unfortunately for the Cubs, it has not been the right formula as of late. They played well a month ago, and then all of a sudden they can't figure things out, and they need to be aggressive trying to figure things out now in the zone offensively, something they haven't been able to do.
1: Cubs are the second team in baseball history to have multiple 10-game win streaks and a 10-game losing streak in the same season. Yankees pound the Royals.
10: Rosario drives that to right field. That ball is gone. Hits off the top of the wall and gets out. Second home run of the night for Ahmed Rosario. Big smile on his face. He pumps the right fist. And a four-hit night for Rosario.
1: As the Yankees beat the Royals 15-1. Yes Network with the call. 24 hits for the Yankees in the win. Angels get a bunch of runs with one swing.
11: Grissom awaits the pitch and swings at this one and lifts a high fly ball that's carrying deep out into right center field. And that ball is out of here. It's a grand slam for Vaughn Grissom. And the Angels are on top in this ball game. The Halos lead it 9-6.
1: Angels Radio AM 830. Angels a 10-6 win over Detroit. Detroit's seventh straight home loss. Are they right to keep their coach? That's next. It's ESPN Radio.
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1: 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On the diamond, how about the shot we saw in San Francisco?
2: How about a high drive to left by Marte? Crushed and gone. A home run for Cattell. It is his ninth of the season, and the Diamondbacks take a 6-2 lead.
3: And man, was that a rocket. Took 95 and turned it around at 114 miles an hour.
1: A shot it was. Arizona Sports 98-7. Diamondbacks beat the Giants 7-5. That home run, 452 feet, his ninth of the season. Longest homer for a Diamondbacks player this season. 10 450-foot homers since joining the Diamondbacks in 2018. Leads the team, does Marte. Diamondbacks, 9 wins in the last 10, all against the Giants or the Rockies. In San Diego, Padres and Phillies.
4: Harper blasts it right field, hooking towards the pole, and it is gone. A rocket by Bryce Harper. A first inning home run, his 13th home run of the season. And the Phillies are on the board first yet again. A first inning homer for Harper makes it 1-0.
1: And his first homer in his last 8 games. 94 WIP. Phillies edge the Padres 4-3. They're a Major League best 11th win in one-score games. They're 11-5. Mariners 4-1 over the Athletics. Brewers shut out the Cardinals 6-0. Orioles a 6-1 win over the Rays, who've lost their last 3. Mets fall again. They fall to the Reds 7-2. 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
0: Number 5.
1: White Sox wind up losing an 11 to the Twins, but the AL home run leader adds another. ESPN 1000.
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2: Swing and a drive! Right field! Out of here! We're tied! 2-2! Number 19!
6: He caught it toward the end of the bat, but he's a strong man. He caught enough of it.
0: Number 4.
1: Blue Jays, 8-1 winners over the Marlins. Half of their runs coming with one swing. Sportsnet 590, the fan.
7: 2 outs, bases loaded, the pitch.
8: Swing and a high drive. Deep right field. That ball is gone, and it's a grand slam for Jesus Sanchez. He blows it wide open with his first career grand slam. It's 8-1 Blue Jays in the bottom of the sixth.
0: Number 3.
1: Braves have baseball's best record on the road. They pick up another win at Fenway. 680 the fan.
9: Guerrero drops the set to the letters. 1-2 to the plate. Harris a high, deep drive to center. Rafaela going back. Rafaela still back. And over his head, over the wall. Two-run homer, Michael Harris to the deepest part of the yard. Straightaway center field of the Braves. Add on to their lead. It's now a 7-4 lead for the Braves here in the eighth.
0: Number 2.
1: Pivotal game 5 in Oklahoma City. And it's the home team moving in front in the conference finals. 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
7: Pass to McCain, open for three, takes it, and makes it! Jaron McCain with a big triple, 6:11 to go, timeout San Antonio.
0: Number 1.
1: Half of the Stanley Cup final is now set, and it took only 4 games. 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
11: Nakara has the puck with 9 seconds. Colorado can't get it in. At center ice, Eichel banks it in. This one will go to the final seconds. And this one is a home ice clincher. For the first time in franchise history, the Knights clinch the Western Conference at T-Mobile Arena. For the third time in 9 years, they're going to the Stanley Cup Final.
1: They've won 6 straight. Tied for the longest in franchise postseason history. Jack Eichel?
12: I mean, we feel good. It was a heck of an effort from our group tonight. I think everyone stepped up and just a lot of commitment to winning. So really proud of the group tonight.
5: obviously the Tortorella component to this is also a massive part of the story. You took over late and then, you know, 8 games left in the regular season and you won 7 of them. Now look at it, where you are. Like Mark Stone said after the game, it was a shot of adrenaline for us when he came in and took over. How would you describe the impact that he's had on your group?
12: Yeah, his impact's been tremendous. I think his ability to communicate his message with the group and, you know, every day I think he finds a different way to get us going. And he's got a really, really good pulse on the room and the feeling and the situation that we're in. So from the minute that he came in, you know, Torts has been awesome. It's been a lot of fun playing for him, and so much credit goes to him and the rest of the coaching staff.
1: Golden Knights won 39 regular season games, first team since the 2002 Hurricanes to make the final with fewer than 40 regular season wins. In the driver's seat in the West, that's next. 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
2: 22.9, here's Miller. Miller's open. Fires. Yes! The Pacers do it. Reggie Hinton at the buzzer. Reggie Miller at the buzzer. I don't believe it.
0: And we're just getting started. The NBA is on ESPN Radio. 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

0: been unbelievable. I said this last week, and I'm going to say it again. He is a top five role player in NBA history.
1: Thunder, one win away from their second straight appearance in the finals. Alex Caruso, 22 points, 6 assists for OKC as they go to 11-2 this postseason. Spurs back-to-back road losses for the first time since mid-January. OKC, 3-2 series lead, Game 6, Thursday, 8:30 Eastern in San Antonio. We'll, of course, have it here on ESPN Radio, presented by Gusto. Celtics coach Joe Mazzulla named the NBA's Coach of the Year Tuesday, officially wrapping up the NBA's postseason award schedule. Speaking of coaches in the NBA, the Cavaliers are keeping theirs. ESPN insider Shams Charania.
2: Sources tell me that Kenny Atkinson will return as head coach of the Cleveland Cavaliers for his third season. His job is safe. Over his first 2 years as coach of the Cavaliers, he's had a franchise best win percentage of over 70%. The end was ugly, though. It was a sweep, 4-0 to the Cavs, or to the Knicks, I should say. But year-over-year growth for the Cavs, second round last season, coach of the year for Kenny Atkinson, the conference finals this year, and he's got the support of Donovan Mitchell and James Harden. And this is the first conference finals for the Cavaliers without a LeBron James-led team in 34 years. So there's a lot for the Cavaliers to deconstruct now over the coming days and weeks. I expect the Cavaliers front office to be opportunistic with potential roster upgrades this offseason.
1: The Cavaliers swept by the Knicks in that round. Changes perhaps coming. The thoughts of Kenny Smith?
3: Coach Atkinson said that they took a step.
4: Mm-hmm.
3: They took a step in terms of what it looks like on paper, meaning they got to the conference finals where the last years they did not. However, they also took a step backwards because they also were, it showed what you're vulnerable to everyone else in the Eastern Conference. The way the Knicks beat them, they've shown how vulnerable they are. The one thing that the Cavaliers are going to have to do, it's not all about personnel. Yes, James will get older, and there's some other players that you have to think about, but they have to change their offensive strategy and philosophy. They have to include the two guys in the interior more and figure out a way to include them more, because when the game slows down, being a ball-dominant six-second dribbler is not productive. And that's why the Knicks lost last year, because Brunson had to do the 6 seconds of more dribbling. And then this year they said, no, we're going to add people to our bench, and we're going to have more ball movement and more body movement, and we're going to be tougher to guard. So what happens today? You have the first time where you had, what, 130 points and no 20-point scorer.
4: Yeah.
3: Because you have spread the wealth. That is exactly what the Cleveland Cavaliers have to do if they want to move forward, because they took a step forward in it, but they went a step backwards in terms of being vulnerable.
1: Wound up being swept in the conference finals. Straight ahead, everybody got a hit, but not everybody got a win. That's next. SportsCenter All Night continues. It's ESPN Radio.
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0: Commissioner Greg Sankey, making it clear he doesn't anticipate any decisions on the college football playoff at the meetings this week in Florida, says there's still time ahead of the December deadline. The potential to expand the playoff to 24 teams continues to be a large topic, especially with other conferences pushing. ESPN's Heather Dinich.
1: SEC Commissioner Greg Sankey said he's not opposed to considering a 24-team playoff, but there are real concerns here about the possibility of watering down the field and also devaluing the regular season. They're trying to get as much information as possible to figure out where that tipping point is. But I will tell you, there are people here, like Tennessee Athletic Director Danny White, who have come out and publicly said they are in favor of a 24-team playoff. South Carolina coach Shane Beamer told me one thing they seem to agree on is every coach in the room, or a majority of them at least, want more access. As far as devaluing the regular season, Oklahoma coach Brent Venables said that with a 24-team playoff, teams are still going to be competing for seeding and home games, and the regular season will always matter.
2: 24 teams, the schedule, you got to figure that out, and the possible casualties of playoff expansion are conference title games played in the first weekend of December. What are you hearing about the future of the SEC championship game?
1: Well, SEC Commissioner Greg Sankey reminded everyone that there are contracts and they are committed to those right now. But at the same time, Kirby Smart, Georgia's coach, came out today and said, look, if those conference championship games have to take a back seat, his biggest concern is the revenue. Sources have told me the SEC conference championship game generates between $80 to $100 million. So people want to know, will a 24-team field compensate for the loss of that money? But a lot of coaches here expressed fond memories of growing up and watching the SEC championship game and being a part of it and how important it is. And quite frankly, with a 9-game league schedule, Texas coach Steve Sarkisian said winning the SEC championship game this year could mean even more because it will be so much more difficult to get to it.
0: Georgia coach Kirby Smart backing the idea of having the SEC break away from the current structure to make its own rules if national rules are not adopted to the satisfaction of the SEC. First inning, lucky 13. That's next. 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

0: Titans. They've had 35 wins through their first 55 games. On the other side of that coin, Cubs put up a run on Tuesday, but they gave up 12 to the Pirates.
1: And the 1-1. Driven towards center, playable. Garcia's going to make the catch. And the Pirates make it 2 in a row, and the Cubs have lost 10 consecutive games. The final tonight, Pirates 12, Cubs 1.
0: Cubs Radio Network, Pirates' fourth game with 10 or more runs this season. Third straight win overall. Cubs, meanwhile, 10 straight losses. ESPN analyst Eduardo Perez.
2: There's a couple things that you get a perfect storm from, right? The injuries that they have sustained on the pitching front is real. Cabrera now goes down to the IL with blisters in his hands. That just hurts and adds to it. But not being able to have the swing and miss from the pitching standpoint, I think hurts the Cubs. Look, they play really well defensively, up the middle. They've made some mistakes. Yes, they have. And then you look at the hitting part of it. Have they been successful staying within the zone? The answer is no. They've chased out of the zone, and if you look at guys that usually do not chase, you have guys on that roster that have been able to do that. But unfortunately for the Cubs, it has not been the right formula as of late. They played well a month ago, and then all of a sudden they can't figure things out, and they need to be aggressive trying to figure things out now in the zone offensively, something they haven't been able to do.
0: Cubs are the second team in baseball history to have multiple 10-game win streaks and a 10-game losing streak in the same season. Yankees pound the Royals.
3: Rosario drives that to right field. That ball is gone. Hits off the top of the wall and gets out. Second home run of the night for Ahmed Rosario. Big smile on his face. He pumps the right fist, and a four-hit night for Rosario.
0: As the Yankees beat the Royals 15-1, Yes Network with the call, 24 hits for the Yankees in the win. Angels get a bunch of runs with one swing.
4: Grissom awaits the pitch and swings at this one and lifts a high fly ball that's carrying deep out into right center field. And that ball is out of here. It's a grand slam for Vaughn Grissom. And the Angels are on top in this ball game. The Halos lead it 9-6.
0: Angels Radio AM 830. Angels a 10-6 win over Detroit. Detroit's seventh straight home loss. Are they right to keep their coach? That's next at ESPN Radio.
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0: about the possibility of watering down the field and also devaluing the regular season. They're trying to get as much information as possible to figure out where that tipping point is. But I will tell you, there are people here, like Tennessee Athletic Director Danny White, who have come out and publicly said they are in favor of a 24-team playoff. South Carolina coach Shane Beamer told me one thing they seem to agree on is every coach in the room, or a majority of them at least, want more access. As far as devaluing the regular season, Oklahoma coach Brent Venables said that with a 24-team playoff, teams are still going to be competing for seeding and home games, and the regular season will always matter.
1: 24 teams, the schedule, you got to figure that out, and the possible casualties of playoff expansion are conference title games played in the first weekend of December. What are you hearing about the future of the SEC championship game?
0: Well, SEC Commissioner Greg Sankey reminded everyone that there are contracts, and they are committed to those right now. But at the same time, Kirby Smart, Georgia's coach, came out today and said, look, if those conference championship games have to take a back seat, his biggest concern is the revenue. Sources have told me the SEC conference championship game generates between $80 to $100 million. So people want to know, will a 24-team field compensate for the loss of that money? But a lot of coaches here expressed fond memories of growing up and watching the SEC championship game and being a part of it and how important it is. And quite frankly, with a 9-game league schedule, Texas coach Steve Sarkisian said winning the SEC championship game this year could mean even more because it will be so much more difficult to get to it.
2: Georgia coach Kirby Smart backing the idea of having the SEC break away from the current structure to make its own rules if national rules are not adopted to the satisfaction of the SEC. First inning, lucky 13. That's next. SportsCenter All Night continues at ESPN Radio.
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9: As families head into summer travel season, there's one thing many people forget to plan for. What happens if someone gets sick when you're away from home? Joining us now is Dr. Peter McCullough with some smart ways to be prepared before summer begins. Doctor, summer is supposed to be relaxing, but travel can come with surprises. So why is summer a time when families

0: should think ahead medically.
1: Because there's always stress about getting sick on a trip and then ending up in the urgent care.
0: What are some of the most common issues that families will run into during these summer trips from a medical standpoint?
1: Various forms of food poisoning or traveler's diarrhea, getting viral upper respiratory tract infections that get too far along and they become a bacterial secondary infection like a bronchitis, then of course usual things like bladder infections, yeast infections.
0: So what do you recommend people do before they leave on their trip?
1: Everybody should consider having a medical emergency kit. 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
2: Lamar showed up to voluntary workouts yesterday.
3: Jesse Bender is trying to establish himself. The best way to do that, it starts with Lamar being there, even though it's voluntary.
4: For him to be there and establish on day one, I'm the leader, this is how we're going to do things around here, that felt important.
1: Lamar Jackson taking to the field on Tuesday as the Ravens began week two of their OTAs. He missed practice during the first week with, quote, a couple of things going on. According to new head coach Jesse Minter, ESPN's Jeremy Fowler.
5: The latest is the Ravens want to hammer out a deal with Jackson, and the fact that he's in the building and has had better attendance this offseason than last is a sign of good faith. But they got to get this to the finish line. Now, Jackson is his own agent, so at least they have him in person now. They can try to hammer this out. I have talked to some people around the league who at least wonder, since Jackson is 2 years away from free agency, it's been at times rocky with Baltimore on the contract front. Does he want to wait out this year, play it out, ball out, let the market go higher when, you know, Caleb Williams and Drake May and Jaden Daniels, those guys could get new deals? His money would only go up at that point. So we'll see if Baltimore can close that gap in the next few months.
1: And he has been on the practice field. SportsCenter All Night, ESPN Radio. Monday, Memorial Day, Astros had three pitchers combined to no-hit the Rangers. Tuesday, the Rangers were not no-hit.
6: One and two, and here it comes. And Peterson hits one high and deep to right field. Back goes Smith to the wall, and that ball is history. That's 10 rows up. A three-run Jimmy Jack for Jack Peterson. He has taken his time circling the bases. It's 8-0 Rangers in the first inning.
1: First inning. 105-3 the fan. Rangers, 8 runs. That's the second most in a first inning following a game where the team was no-hit in baseball history. Rangers beat the Astros 10-7. Astros' four-game win streak is snapped. 2 L.A., Dodgers hosting the Rockies. This one turned into a blowout.
7: 0-2 pitch is swung on, hit in the air to center field and deep. Scott McCarthy turned around. He's back to the wall. It's gone. A home run for Mookie Betts. He's dancing around second base, leaping and pumping his fist between second and third. Dodgers with a 2-0 lead. Mookie Betts, home run number 5. He swings, hits a high drive to left and deep. This ball back, and this ball is gone. A home run. Betts' second home run of the night. A 3-run shot, and the Dodgers lead it 13-1. A Mookie moment here in 2026 as Mookie announces he is back.
1: AM 570, LA Sports, Mookie Betts 3-for-5. 2 of the 3 hits were home runs, drives in 5. Betts 5 RBI, tied for the most in any game over the last 2 seasons. Shohei Ohtani was hit in the hand in the 4th inning. He was later subbed out. He is scheduled to start on Wednesday. Dodgers do get the win, 15-6. Fifth time over the last 30 seasons they've had 35 wins through their first 55 games. On the other side of that coin, Cubs put up a run on Tuesday, but they gave up 12 to the Pirates.
8: And the 1-1. Driven towards center, playable. Garcia's going to make the catch. And the Pirates make it 2 in a row, and the Cubs have lost 10 consecutive games. The final tonight, Pirates 12, Cubs 1.
1: Cubs Radio Network, Pirates' fourth game with 10 or more runs this season. Third straight win overall. Cubs, meanwhile, 10 straight losses. ESPN analyst Eduardo Perez.
9: There's a couple things that you get a perfect storm from, right? The injuries that they have sustained on the pitching front is real. Cabrera now goes down to the IL with blisters in his hands. That just hurts and adds to it. But not being able to have the swing and miss from the pitching standpoint, I think hurts the Cubs. Look, they play really well defensively, up the middle. They've made some mistakes. Yes, they have. And then you look at the hitting part of it. Have they been successful staying within the zone? The answer is no. They've chased out of the zone, and if you look at guys that usually do not chase, you have guys on that roster that have been able to do that. But unfortunately for the Cubs, it has not been the right formula as of late. They played well a month ago, and then all of a sudden they can't figure things out, and they need to be aggressive trying to figure things out now in the zone offensively, something they haven't been able to do.
1: Cubs are the second team in baseball history to have multiple 10-game win streaks and a 10-game losing streak in the same season. Yankees pound the Royals.
10: Rosario drives that to right field. That ball is gone. Hits off the top of the wall and gets out. Second home run of the night for Amed Rosario. Big smile on his face. He pumps the right fist. And a four-hit night for Rosario.
1: As the Yankees beat the Royals 15-1. Yes Network with the call. 24 hits for the Yankees in the win. Angels get a bunch of runs with one swing.
10: Grissom awaits the pitch and swings at this one and lifts a high fly ball that's carrying deep out into right center field. And that ball is out of here. It's a grand slam for Vaughn Grissom. And the Angels are on top in this ball game. The Halos lead it 9-6.
1: 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Angels a 10-6 win over Detroit. Detroit's seventh straight home loss. Are they right to keep their coach? That's next at ESPN Radio.
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0: December. What are you hearing about the future of the SEC championship game?
1: Well, SEC Commissioner Greg Sankey reminded everyone that there are contracts, and they are committed to those right now. But at the same time, Kirby Smart, Georgia's coach, came out today and said, look, if those conference championship games have to take a back seat, his biggest concern is the revenue. Sources have told me the SEC conference championship game generates between $80 to $100 million. So people want to know, will a 24-team field compensate for the loss of that money? But a lot of coaches here expressed fond memories of growing up and watching the SEC championship game and being a part of it and how important it is. And quite frankly, with a 9-game league schedule, Texas coach Steve Sarkisian said winning the SEC championship game this year could mean even more because it will be so much more difficult to get to it.
2: Georgia coach Kirby Smart backing the idea of having the SEC break away from the current structure to make its own rules if national rules are not adopted to the satisfaction of the SEC. First inning, lucky 13. That's next. SportsCenter All Night continues at ESPN Radio.
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1: 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On the diamond, how about the shot we saw in San Francisco?
2: How about a high drive to left by Marte? Crushed and gone. A home run for Cattell. It is his ninth of the season, and the Diamondbacks take a 6-2 lead.
3: And man, was that a rocket. Took 95 and turned it around at 114 miles an hour.
1: A shot it was. Arizona Sports 98-7. Diamondbacks beat the Giants 7-5. That home run, 452 feet, his ninth of the season. Longest homer for a Diamondbacks player this season. 10 450-foot homers since joining the Diamondbacks in 2018. Leads the team, does Marte. Diamondbacks, 9 wins in the last 10, all against the Giants or the Rockies. In San Diego, Padres and Phillies.
4: Harper blasts it right field, hooking towards the pole, and it is gone. A rocket by Bryce Harper. A first inning home run, his 13th home run of the season. And the Phillies are on the board first yet again. A first inning homer for Harper makes it 1-0.
1: And his first homer in his last 8 games. 94 WIP. Phillies edge the Padres 4-3. They're a Major League best 11th win in one score games. They're 11-5. Mariners 4-1 over the Athletics. Brewers shut out the Cardinals 6-0. Orioles a 6-1 win over the Rays, who've lost their last 3. Mets fall again. They fall to the Reds 7-2. 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
0: Number 5.
1: White Sox wind up losing in 11 to the Twins, but the AL home run leader adds another. ESPN 1000.
5: 1-1.
2: Swing and a drive! Right field! Out of here! We're tied! 2-2! Number 19!
6: He caught it toward the end of the bat, but he's a strong man. He caught enough of it.
0: Number 4.
1: Blue Jays, 8-1 winners over the Marlins. Half of their runs coming with one swing. 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
8: Swing and a high drive. Deep right field. That ball is gone, and it's a grand slam for Jesus Sanchez. He blows it wide open with his first career grand slam. It's 8-1 Blue Jays in the bottom of the sixth.
0: Number 3.
1: Braves have baseball's best record on the road. They pick up another win at Fenway. 680 the Fan.
9: Guerrero drops the set to the letters. 1-2 to the plate. Harris a high, deep drive to center. Rafaela going back. Rafaela still back. And over his head, over the wall. Two-run homer, Michael Harris to the deepest part of the yard. Straightaway center field, and the Braves add on to their lead. It's now a 7-4 lead for the Braves here in the eighth.
0: Number 2.
1: Pivotal game 5 in Oklahoma City. And it's the home team moving in front in the conference finals. Mark Kestisher with our call.
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10: It has not been Devin Vassell's night.
7: Pass to McCain, open for three, takes it and makes it. Jaron McCain with a big triple, 6:11 to go. Timeout San Antonio.
0: Number 1.
1: Half of the Stanley Cup final is now set, and it took only 4 games. 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
11: Makar has the puck with 9 seconds. Colorado can't get it in. At center ice, Eichel banks it in. This one will go to the final seconds. And this one is a home ice clincher. For the first time in franchise history, the Knights clinch the Western Conference at T-Mobile Arena. For the third time in 9 years, they're going to the Stanley Cup Final.
1: They've won 6 straight. Tied for the longest in franchise postseason history. Jack Eichel?
12: I mean, we feel good. It was a heck of an effort from our group tonight. I think everyone stepped up and just a lot of commitment to winning. So really proud of the group tonight.
13: Obviously, the Tortorella component to this is also a massive part of the story. You took over late and then, 8 games left in the regular season and you won 7 of them. Now look at where you are. like Mark Stone said after the game, it was a shot of adrenaline for us when he came in and took over. How would you describe the impact that he's had on your group?
12: Yeah, his impact's been tremendous. I think his ability to communicate his message with the group and, you know, every day I think he finds a different way to get us going. And he's got a really, really good pulse on the room and the feeling and the situation that we're in. So from the minute that he came in, you know, Torts has been awesome. It's been a lot of fun playing for him, and so much credit goes to him and the rest of the coaching staff.
1: Golden Knights won 39 regular season games, first team since the 2002 Hurricanes to make the final with fewer than 40 regular season wins. In the driver's seat in the West, that's next. SportsCenter All Night at ESPN Radio.
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2: Lamar showed up to voluntary workouts yesterday.
3: Jesse Bender is trying to establish himself. The best way to do that, it starts with Lamar being there, even though it's voluntary.
4: For him to be there and establish on day one, I'm the leader, this is how we're going to do things around here, that felt important.
1: Lamar Jackson taking to the field on Tuesday as the Ravens began week two of their OTAs. He missed practice during the first week with, quote, a couple of things going on, according to new head coach Jesse Minter. ESPN's Jeremy Fowler.
5: The latest is the Ravens want to hammer out a deal with Jackson, and the fact that he's in the building and has had better attendance this offseason than last is a sign of good faith. But they got to get this to the finish line. Now, Jackson is his own agent, so at least they have him in person now. They can try to hammer this out. I have talked to some people around the league who at least wonder, since Jackson is 2 years away from free agency, it's been at times rocky with Baltimore in the contract front. Does he want to wait out this year, play it out, ball out, let the market go higher when, you know, Caleb Williams and Drake May and Jaden Daniels, those guys could get new deals? His money would only go up at that point. So we'll see if Baltimore can close that gap in the next few months.
1: And he has been on the practice field. SportsCenter All Night, ESPN Radio. Monday, Memorial Day. Astros had three pitchers combined to no-hit the Rangers. Tuesday, the Rangers were not no-hit.
6: 1-2, and here it comes. And Peterson hits one high and deep to right field. Back goes Smith to the wall, and that ball is history. That's 10 rows up. A three-run Jimmy Jack for Jack Peterson. He has taken his time circling the bases. It's 8-0 Rangers in the first inning.
1: First inning. 105-3 the fan. Rangers, 8 runs. That's the second most in a first inning following a game where the team was no-hit in baseball history. Rangers beat the Astros 10-7. Astros' four-game win streak is snapped. 2-LA, Dodgers hosting the Rockies. This one turned into a blowout.
7: 0-2 pitch is swung on, hit in the air to center field and deep. It's got McCarthy turned around. He's back to the wall. It's gone. A home run for Mookie Betts. He's dancing around second base, leaping and pumping his fist between second and third. Dodgers with a 2-0 lead. Mookie Betts, home run number 5. He swings, hits a high drive to left and deep. This ball back, and this ball is gone. A home run. Betts' second home run of the night. A 3-run shot, and the Dodgers lead it 13-1. A Mookie moment here in 2026 as Mookie announces he is back.
1: AM 570, LA Sports, Mookie Betts, 3-for-5. 2 of the 3 hits were home runs, drives in 5. Betts, 5 RBI, tie for the most in any game over the last 2 seasons. Shohei Ohtani was hit in the hand in the 4th inning. He was later subbed out. He is scheduled to start on Wednesday. Dodgers do get the win, 15-6. 5th time over the last 30 seasons they've had 35 wins through their first 55 games. On the other side of that coin, Cubs put up a run on Tuesday, but they gave up 12 to the Pirates.
8: And the 1-1. Driven towards center, playable. Garcia's going to make the catch. And the Pirates make it 2 in a row, and the Cubs have lost 10 consecutive games. The final tonight, Pirates 12, Cubs 1.
1: Cubs Radio Network, Pirates' fourth game with 10 or more runs this season. Third straight win overall. Cubs, meanwhile, 10 straight losses. ESPN analyst Eduardo Perez.
9: There's a couple things that you get a perfect storm from, right? The injuries that they have sustained on the pitching front is real. Cabrera now goes down to the IL with blisters in his hands. That just hurts and adds to it. But not being able to have the swing and miss from the pitching standpoint, I think hurts the Cubs. Look, they play really well defensively, up the middle. They've made some mistakes. Yes, they have. And then you look at the hitting part of it. Have they been successful staying within the zone? The answer is no. They've chased out of the zone, and if you look at guys that usually do not chase, you have guys on that roster that have been able to do that. But unfortunately for the Cubs, it has not been the right formula as of late. They played well a month ago, and then all of a sudden they can't figure things out, and they need to be aggressive trying to figure things out now in the zone offensively, something they haven't been able to do.
1: Cubs are the second team in baseball history to have multiple 10-game win streaks and a 10-game losing streak in the same season. Yankees pound the Royals.
10: Rosario drives that to right field. That ball is gone. Hits off the top of the wall and gets out. Second home run of the night for Amed Rosario. Big smile on his face. He pumps the right fist and a four-hit night for Rosario.
1: As the Yankees beat the Royals 15-1, Yes Network with the call, 24 hits for the Yankees in the win. Angels get a bunch of runs with one swing.
10: Grissom awaits the pitch and swings at this one and lifts a high fly ball that's carrying deep out into right center field. And that ball is out of here. It's a grand slam for Vaughn Grissom. And the Angels are on top in this ball game. The Halos lead it 9-6.
1: 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Angels a 10-6 win over Detroit. Detroit's seventh straight home loss. Are they right to keep their coach? That's next at ESPN Radio.
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0: growing up and watching the SEC championship game and being a part of it and how important it is. And quite frankly, with a 9-game league schedule, Texas coach Steve Sarkisian said winning the SEC championship game this year could mean even more because it will be so much more difficult to get to it.
1: Georgia coach Kirby Smart backing the idea of having the SEC break away from the current structure to make its own rules if national rules are not adopted to the satisfaction of the SEC. First inning, lucky 13. That's next. SportsCenter All Night continues. It's ESPN Radio.
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1: How about a high drive to left by Marte? Crushed and gone. A home run for Cattell. It is his ninth of the season, and the Diamondbacks take a 6-2 lead.
2: And man, was that a rocket. Took 95 and turned it around at 114 miles an hour.
0: A shot it was. Arizona Sports 98.7. Diamondbacks beat the Giants 7-5. That home run, 452 feet. His ninth of the season, longest homer for a Diamondbacks player this season. 10 450-foot homers since joining the Diamondbacks in 2018. Leads the team, does Marte. Diamondbacks, 9 wins in the last 10, all against the Giants or the Rockies. In San Diego, Padres and Phillies.
1: Harper blasts it right field, hooking towards the pole, and it is gone. A rocket by Bryce Harper. A first inning home run, his 13th home run of the season. And the Phillies are on the board first yet again. A first inning homer for Harper makes it 1-0.
0: And his first homer in his last 8 games. 94 WIP. Phillies edge the Padres 4-3. They're a Major League best 11th win in one score games. They're 11-5. Mariners 4-1 over the Athletics. Brewers shut out the Cardinals 6-0. Orioles a 6-1 win over the Rays, who've lost their last 3. Mets fall again. They fall to the Reds 7-2. Sports Center All Night, ESPN Radio.
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0: White Sox wind up losing in 11 to the Twins, but the AL home run leader adds another. ESPN 1000.
5: 1-1.
1: Swing and a drive. Right field. Out of here. We're tied. 2-2. Number 19.
6: He caught it toward the end of the bat, but he's a strong man. He caught enough of it.
3: Number 4.
0: Blue Jays, 8-1 winners over the Marlins. Half of their runs coming with one swing. Sportsnet 590, the Fan.
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8: Swing and a high drive, deep right field. That ball is gone, and it's a grand slam for Jesus Sanchez. He blows it wide open with his first career grand slam. It's 8-1 Blue Jays in the bottom of the sixth.
3: Number 3.
0: Braves have baseball's best record on the road. They pick up another win at Fenway. 680 the Fan.
9: Guerrero drops the set to the letters. 1-2 to the plate. Harris a high, deep drive to center. Rafaela going back. Rafaela still back. And over his head, over the wall. Two-run homer, Michael Harris to the deepest part of the yard. Straightaway center field to the Braves. Add on to their lead. It's now a 7-4 lead for the Braves here in the eighth.
3: Number 2.
0: Pivotal game 5 in Oklahoma City. And it's the home team moving in front in the conference finals. 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
7: Pass to McCain, open for three, takes it and makes it. Jaron McCain with a big triple, 6:11 to go. Timeout San Antonio.
3: Number 1.
0: Half of the Stanley Cup final is now set, and it took only 4 games. 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
11: Makar has the puck with 9 seconds. Colorado can't get it in. At center ice, Eichel banks it in. This one will go to the final seconds. And this one is a home ice clincher. For the first time in franchise history, the Knights clinch the Western Conference at T-Mobile Arena. For the first time in 9 years, they're going to the Stanley Cup Final.
0: Golden Knights sweep the conference finals. 6th straight win overall, which they also did in 2020. Vegas center Jack Eichel.
12: I mean, we feel good. It was a heck of an effort from our group tonight. I think everyone stepped up and just a lot of commitment to winning. So really proud of the group tonight. We should be really proud of what we did and what we've accomplished so far. But with that being said, the ultimate goal is to hoist the Stanley Cup. So we still have to win 4 more games, and we have a veteran group, and I think we understand that. So we'll enjoy this for this evening and then get back to work starting tomorrow and start preparing, because we've come a long way, but we still have 4 more wins, and that's the ultimate goal, and that's what we set out for when we started this whole thing in September. So we'll enjoy it tonight, and tons of credit to the group and everybody for stepping up and winning the Western Conference. But, you know, the Stanley Cup's our ultimate goal.
0: Vegas has been in the league 9 seasons. It's their third appearance in the Stanley Cup Final. It's Wednesday, May 27th, birthday of Jeff Bagwell. The Astros Hall of Famer is 58 today. Houston does not get back-to-back no-hitters last night. Oklahoma City does get back out in front of the Western Conference Finals. More reaction coming up on Unsportsmanlike. They're next. I'm Jay Reynolds, back tomorrow with SportsCenter All Night. It's ESPN Radio.
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4: 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Miller's open. Fires. Yes! The Pacers do it. Reggie hits it at the buzzer. Reggie Miller at the buzzer. I don't believe it.
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0: semi $42 million, but I'm going to sign a multi-year deal at $30 million per year. Well, now I've cut $12 million, and I probably need to cut a little bit more in order to get to a place where I can make that trade. So there is significant work to do in order to make that happen. It is not impossible. Needless to say, I spent time last night working on it. It can happen. Teams like Chicago and Memphis are cap space teams that, as CC mentioned, you could use as a third or fourth team. But it would take a lot of work. And if you're Milwaukee, CC, I don't know that I'm like insanely excited about getting Evan Mobley after what I saw this postseason. Like, I get that he's a younger version of Giannis in theory, but the only version of Giannis is his height and weight. That's it.
1: He's not a younger version of Giannis.
0: Right, exactly.
1: He's got some skills now. Don't get it twisted. Like, he's always in the conversation for one of the best defensive players in all of basketball. You know, he can stretch the floor. I think he shot 35% from three in the postseason. So it's not awful. And he's a guy that can, in theory, be a 20-point a night scorer. So I think there's a lot to like, and he's certainly a building block piece. What is he, 24 years old?
0: He'll be 25 for next year's season, if I'm not mistaken.
1: Yeah, so if you're the Milwaukee Bucks, that's the kind of piece that you would want back, but you would need more.
0: Yes.
1: And I'm not quite sure what the more is that the Cavs would have to offer.
0: They have draft picks, and that's about it. I mean, they would have to make moves with other teams, but if you're going to acquire Giannis, you're going to want Donovan Mitchell there.
1: But Ev, here's the thing. Mm-hmm. With the landscape of the NBA and how they're changing the lottery rules, the draft picks are great, but I need multiple young players that are relatively proven commodities that I can reset my franchise with. And that's what the Cavs would have to do. They've got Evan Mobley now, but they would have to find another team and another young player that the Bucks would feel good about as being a part of a future core for their team to contend, you know, into the future. So, yeah, this is not a simple deal.
0: Is there any doubt, by the way, that if Giannis was traded to the Cavs, that would be the single best thing that Jimmy Haslam has ever done for the city of Cleveland in sports? He owns the Browns. He and Dee, his wife, they own the Browns, and they own part of the Bucks. There is nothing that they would have done for Cleveland sports better than trading Giannis to Cleveland.
1: Well, does that give him cover to trade Myles Garrett?
0: Yo, that's it.
2: One superstar in, another one out.
0: Yo, people go crazy when you do the cross-sport comparisons. They don't like that. If you trade Giannis to the Cavs, 1,000%, trade Myles Garrett the same day. Literally trade Myles Garrett the same day. Hey, I'm even. I got you, Giannis, and I gave up on Myles Garrett.
1: No, you're not even. You got them a top five player in the world that has won a championship already. I think that's advantage Cleveland. It's not
2: big
1: even
2: time.
1: It's advantage Cleveland.
2: And even though Myles Garrett is a bona fide superstar, you're not winning games with him.
0: That's true. And you would with Giannis. You would with Giannis. We're on Sportsmanlike, presented by Progressive Insurance.
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4: 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Off the rim, no good. 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Ray Allen, a three for the corner. It's good!
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0: ability. I struggle to think what temptation will be there for him when he graduates to the NFL and how much pressure is going to be on him to dive back into that world. Again, gambling is an addiction, just like anything else. It's a sickness. Mm-hmm. And so we hope that he's on the other side of it. But the pressure that comes along with playing quarterback in our league, coupled with the pressure and the temptation that will be there because he's a quarterback when it comes to sports wagering, I just think that's a dicey proposition for any organization. And that's a lot to introduce into your locker room.
1: Yeah, you know, it's a big risk. It is a big risk if you bring him in. Clinically diagnosed with a gambling disorder, which they acknowledge is a mental health condition. But that's something that is going to be there, that he's going to have to combat every day. When he's placing thousands of bets, including ones involving Indiana when he was a true freshman at Indiana back in 2022. That's a problem. And I respect him for going out there and getting treatment and for trying to better himself and put himself in the best position for his football future moving forward and his life, honestly. But if you're a franchise or an organization, is that a risk that you're willing to take? And if you're the NFL, with as important as sports gambling is to your product, when people touch the money, that's a problem. Do you want to invite this in and take a risk that it could be a problem that you have to deal with moving forward, even though he got the treatment that he needed?
2: Very interesting. Couple things off what you guys just said. CeCe basically said he's pretty much off my board. Okay, totally fair. What you just said is you never, or what you didn't say to me is more interesting. You never used the word allegedly.
1: Well,
2: No, I'm saying correctly. This is not an allegation. This is, I did this, right? And that is a key thing to note, because there are a lot of – there's a horrific story around Josh Jacobs, running back for the Green Bay Packers. Mm-hmm. Allegedly did horrific things. I'm not convicting him. I don't know if he did or he didn't. Allegedly. I'm going to use that word because I have no idea facts. You know facts, because he has admitted facts. And because of those facts, CeCe basically is saying he's probably off my board. But you just alluded to the idea of, should the NFL even take him in? Are you saying the NFL should not allow him to be in the supplemental draft?
1: You don't think that's a question that has crossed their desks because of the business of sports wagering in this country and the profit that the NFL has seen because of it? Do you think that they want to introduce that into what is a very fruitful arm of their business, a potential problem?
2: Now, Calvin Ridley was suspended for gambling and is in the NFL. Obviously, yes, wide receiver.
0: Yes, he's a wide receiver, and that was fantasy football or fantasy sports, if I'm not mistaken.
2: Right, from the facility or the
0: This is a little bit different. The nature of what Brandon Sorsby engaged in is different. And so, yeah, I understand gambling is gambling, but like, this is different when we start talking about wagering on games, potentially games that you are participating in. That is, I don't know.
2: That would be a bridge that
0: I wouldn't cross.
2: Quickly on this. You said basically he's off your board. Should he even be eligible to be on the board? Because that's what Michelle is bringing up.
0: Yeah, it shouldn't be collusion. I mean, listen, the NFL, each individual club should make a decision about what's in their best interest. I'm just saying that I would be hesitant to bring him into my organization because of the nature of the infractions that he had at the collegiate level and the nature of the position and the pressure that's going to be associated with it.
2: One of these, I'm okay if you prove me wrong kind of things. Like, it's if you're clean and you're healthy, awesome. I'm okay being wrong in that scenario because it's too risky right now in the moment. Hot mess. Next.
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1: 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Joining us now is Dr. Peter McCullough with some smart ways to be prepared before summer begins. Doctor, summer is supposed to be relaxing, but travel can come with surprises. So why is summer a time when families should think ahead medically?
6: Because there's always stress about getting sick on a trip and then ending up in the urgent care.
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0: you are, how you're built, and where you're from, if you win, we're going to turn on you. This is the Oklahoma. This is not a big market squad. These are all drafted by the team, in essence. I know Shea was traded for, but you get it. They were primarily drafted by the team. They were built in many ways the right way. Their tank was not for a long period of time. It was a shorter tank, unlike the Sixers. In theory, they have all of the characteristics of the team that America should love, and they are the case in point then that we will turn on you if you win, no matter where you're from and who you are.
1: No, in theory, they have characteristics that we should love. In reality, they're boring.
2: No,
3: and
2: I
3: they flop.
2: I know why Evan loves them now.
1: Impending dynasty.
2: It's the closest thing we have in the NBA to Heat culture.
0: Wouldn't the
2: That's
0: Heat
2: why
0: be the
2: Evan
0: closest
2: loves
0: thing to Heat culture?
2: The closest thing we have today in the NBA to Heat culture.
0: Wait, I want to just make sure I understand this.
2: Not even Miami has Heat culture, but the Oklahoma City Thunder have.
1: Love that, CC. Yeah,
0: that is a funny line. That is a very funny line.
2: That's why you love them. That's why you love them. All the guys
0: team.
2: Play defense. Yeah. They got grit. They're well run. The front office is front and center. Sam Presti, even though he's not Pat Riley, he does build championship caliber teams. He finds a way to find MVPs. What he's had, four MVPs over the last half dozen years, whatever it was.
0: Mm-hmm.
2: Yeah. So like, I think that's what it is. I think that's what it is.
0: I can live with that.
3: Nuno, does it make you uncomfortable that I'm rooting for the Knicks?
4: It is what it is, Pat. Just bring them all on.
0: Bring what on?
4: Bring on the bandwagon, bring on the haters, bring it all on.
1: Nuno, don't you want America to fall in love with your team?
0: They are a very likable team.
1: Don't you want everyone on your side cheering for your
5: Michelle,
1: team?
5: Michelle, have no, you learned
4: there,
5: nothing?
4: No, there are some
5: He people, wants everyone rooting against him.
4: No, there are certain people in Smalls that, like you don't want on the bandwagon.
1: Certain, your cat's not
5: certain
1: one of them.
5: People.
4: No, look in front of you. He's all in on the Thunder now, so we're good.
1: Oh, this
3: That's
1: is
3: true.
1: His bulletin board material.
3: That's a good point.
4: You've made it about yourself that you're rooting for the Thunder because you hate Daryl Morey.
0: Yeah. That's how they do it.
6: I'm pretty good at the winning thing.
0: No, you're not. All right. Somehow this became Nuno against me. It's fascinating. Thanks, man, Pat.
5: Welcome to the club. People who flash their lights.
0: It is you and I.
5: People who flash their lights when they're driving behind you because they want to pass you annoy me so much.
1: Oh yes.
5: I drove up through Boston this past weekend. It happened to me twice, and I was not driving slow. To be clear, I was in the left lane doing the legal speed limit. Am I right? And
2: I
5: was not driving slow.
7: That was a joke.
5: Yeah, for legal reasons, I was driving the speed limit, and people came up behind me twice and flashed their lights. And when that happens, out of principle, I will slow down and match the speed of the person in the lane next to me, just to bother the person behind
1: Petty
5: me.
1: Driver.
5: Yeah, because you being in a rush isn't my problem; that's your problem. So, if you want to flash your lights, just know I am going to slow down.
0: Jeez,
2: you're one of those people, Pat, that play games with the car on the road.
5: If you're going to flash your lights at me,
7: you're going to get yourself in an accident.
4: I would recommend not doing that.
2: You know what somebody might be doing. Like, if you can move over, then just move over and get out of the way.
5: Not if you're going to flash your lights at me. Those people are not that,
2: But you might not be paying attention. You might be, like, they might be, you know, easing up behind you.
5: I was fully paying attention.
2: And tailgating you, and you don't get over.
5: When's the last time? When's the last time you drove through Boston? There are no rules to driving on the roads
0: in
5: Boston.
0: I'm going there this weekend.
5: It was insane.
0: There were
5: no rules. The lines.
2: I'm driving on I-95 during a holiday weekend. You think there are rules down here?
5: That's what I'm saying. And if people flash their lights at you, you wouldn't take offense to it?
2: No, I mean, I'm sure it would annoy me, but I would get over because I don't know what's going on with that other person.
1: Yeah, what if it's
5: they don't know what's going on with me.
1: Taking their wife to the hospital who's in labor.
2: But you're playing a game after that point. Like, that's the part that gets a little dicey.
7: That's like
2: you're
7: the baby
2: literally using a 2-pound vehicle to play a game.
5: I feel fine about it. Don't flash your lights at me.
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14: As families head into summer travel season, there's one thing many people forget to plan for. 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Joining us now is Dr. Peter McCullough with some smart ways to be prepared before summer begins. Doctor, summer is supposed to be relaxing, but travel can come with surprises. So why is summer a time when families should think ahead medically?
15: Because there's always stress about getting sick on a trip and then ending up in the urgent care.
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0: out that code red, which, by the way, I have no issue with them knocking guys around late in the game. If you're going to keep your starters in, I'm going to knock you around. That's part of the gig. Hurting someone, dirty, different story. Wemby postgame did not speak. Wemby had a weird night last night, CC. This is not your typical Wemby night based on what we've known of him so far.
1: Yeah, it's a fine line between knocking guys around and hurting guys because you never know which hit is going to be the one that could put somebody out of the lineup.
0: For sure.
1: But I will say this, physical play has gone back and forth between both teams, right? I saw Cason Wallace shoulder check Harrison Barnes like he was a wide receiver going over the middle of the field without the defense's receiver protections. Like, it was bad last night. And I thought both teams stepped up their level of chippiness because they understood the stakes involved. Remember, it was a 2-2 series going into last night's game. In a best-of-seven series, the winner of Game 5 wins the series 82% of the time. So I'm not surprised that the physicality has taken a step up in terms of the intensity. But what I will say about Wemby is this. After the Game 4 performance, where he took 22 shots, scored 33 points, had 8 boards and 3 blocks and a bunch of contested shots, the defensive effort that he and the Spurs gave in Game 4 took something out of them going into Game 5. And while I will acknowledge that Game 4 was must-win after they lost Game 3 on their home court, they didn't follow up Game 5 with the same level of desperation and the same level of urgency and, quite frankly, the same effort, particularly on the defensive end that we saw in Game 4. So I just think that that was the biggest issue. There was a little bit of a hangover from what we got in Game 4 in terms of the overall effort and the expenditure of energy that it took to stop OKC, to shut down their bench, to shut down Shea. And the result is them being a little bit diminished going into Game 5.
2: Do you think that it's a compounding effect that we're finally seeing? Like, do you think the fatigue has set in to such a degree that we won't be able to see them regain control of this series and push it to 7?
1: Yeah, I mean, Wemby played 48 minutes in Game 1. He's never played that much in a game of basketball, that many minutes in a game of basketball his entire life. So, yeah, I do think there is an accumulative effect, and there's a reason why they say young teams can't skip steps when it comes to championships. We thought that the talent of Victor Wembanyama and the connectivity of this Spurs team gave them a chance, but hand raised on that one, I was wrong. It's not going to happen. The Oklahoma City Thunder are going to the NBA Finals. OKC doesn't lose back-to-back postseason games. They're 9-0 following a postseason loss. So, like, this series is all but over, but at the same time, if we're following the trends and what we've seen, if the best indicator for future performance is past performance, then the Oklahoma City Thunder are going to punch their ticket. And we're seeing yet another young, up-and-coming team that has a ton of promise, a ton of potential, have to go through the growing pains that it takes in order to graduate into being a true title contender.
0: Coming up, all the
2: small things.
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0: The Cavs aren't a serious franchise, at least not when it comes to contending for a title. You can't stay status quo with what we just saw in the conference finals and think that this group is going to grow into what the New York Knicks became after their shortcomings or what the Boston Celtics became in their shortcomings before they won a title. You can't believe that that's going to be the case, not with what we saw from this group and how they rolled over and played dead in game four on their home court in front of their fans. I'm shocked that Dan Gilbert made this decision to stay with Kenny Atkinson. And this is not to disparage Kenny Atkinson because I think he's a good coach. But there were several missteps that happened throughout the course of this series that are a direct reflection and, quite frankly, an indictment on his ability to do the job with this group. Number one, the 22-point game one collapse. That was bad. You didn't call a timeout while the Knicks were going on an 18-1 run. What were you saving the timeouts for, sir? You lose them after the three-minute mark anyway. What were you saving them for? It just makes no sense. And then, on top of that, you let game one and that collapse set the tone for the series, and that one loss ended up losing you four games. So that's egregious. After the game three loss, you made the ridiculous comments about how, analytically speaking, based on expected shooting percentage, given time, score, guys shooting the ball, and where they're shooting it from, we're actually beating the Knicks. What, because you shot 1% or 2% better for them in that specific category? You're looking at those advanced metrics and saying, yeah, we're actually winning the series even though we're down 0-3. Ridiculous statement to make. Don't give a damn if you're trying to instill confidence in your guys. It doesn't matter. You can't make that statement. So there's that. But then maybe the worst of all is what we saw in game four, which was a team that was going through the motions in an elimination scenario. Under no circumstances is that acceptable. The amount of times that we watch the New York Knicks just out-hustle the Cavs on back down the court in order to get layups at the rim, inexcusable. And so, yeah, the team had progress in terms of where their season ended this year relative to last year, but I don't know if the program is any closer to being a championship contender than they have been in years past. And that's the reason why I would have chosen to move on from Kenny Atkinson, especially if I'm going to bring back the same cast of characters on this roster.
1: I'm shocked. And the other reason I'm shocked here is everyone is speculating on big moves around the Cavs. I thought that was the big move. So now you can only go to the place of trading Evan Mobley and go to the place of could they be in the mix for Giannis? Because I don't think they're going to trade Donovan Mitchell, at least not as of now. The American Nightmare, Cody Rhodes, next.
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1: 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Full interview will be available soon. CeCe, were you surprised that he did not have the big four that we grew up on? Mania, Survivor Series, SummerSlam, Royal Rumble as his big four PLEs, premium live events at ESPN?
2: I was shocked that he pared it down to a big three and left off Royal Rumble.
1: Yeah.
2: And then you checked him on it and he said, no, I'll throw it in and make it a big four. As a throw-in when he's the two-time champ.
3: Right. Yeah.
2: How is that even possible?
1: I think the other thing that was hysterical, and that will, he's right, that's going to be now a viral thing, I would assume, if Rob does a job. The other thing that was amazing, conceptually, the rookie saying to Cody Rhodes, like, oh, are you going to be here too? Like, what? Like, imagine Jared McCain last night saying, SGA, you're going to be around for game six? What the heck are you talking about? I'm the star of the team. It's Cody Rhodes. He's this. What do you mean? Are you going to be around now? I don't even understand how. I guess CeCe and like we have Who Said It coming up. It goes back to that thing of just because you play a sport professionally doesn't mean you actually know about the sport. I'm sure you're like abnormal in how much you know about every sport. But yeah. I would bet you play with guys in the NFL that if you asked them like who was number 16 on the Niners in the 80s, they wouldn't know.
2: Well, yeah, I played with guys in the NFL that didn't watch Monday Night Football or standalone Thursday night games. And my question to them would be, what the hell are you doing in your free time? Oh, I just want to get away from it. I'm like, just because you play doesn't mean you're a fan of the sport.
1: Right.
2: I just don't know how that's even possible, though, because I love sports so much, and I love football above all else.
3: I understand wanting to separate church and state, but also – that's free scouting. Like watching the games live, this could
2: right?
3: be your opponent. This is scouting.
2: You're actually doing your job.
3: You're actually doing point. Your job.
1: Good point. Good point. That's why Nuno listens to a lot of other radio shows. Free scouting for our replacements. All right. Setting the tone.
3: We already know it's Carlin.
1: Setting the tone early for Who Said It. We go up against Vegas East, our producers. Best audio of the week. I'm sure a lot from the NHL. Vegas Knights advancing. Stanley Cup Finals. Third time in 9 years. Oklahoma City up 3-2. We will see next. We're on Sportsmanlike presented by Progressive Insurance.
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0: throwing that out there.
1: Well, James Harden's sticking around, so.
0: By the way, speaking of Cleveland, let's skip to the last one if we could, and then we'll go back here. There's a new investor in the Guardians.
2: So.
0: Travis Kelce is now one of the minority owners of the Guardians. So, of course, his teammate, one of the minority owners of the Kansas City Royals, Patrick Mahomes, has a tweet out of congratulations. And it's weird that he was paying tribute to Michelle Smallman while doing it, but he tweeted out a video of a horrific first pitch by Travis Kelce that went right into the ground in his Gardo's gear. Like, literally a bounce pass to the catcher.
3: That's so much worse than Michelle's.
0: I agree.
2: Thank you, guys.
0: You're also not a professional athlete.
2: Correct. But I got it closer than he did.
0: Oh, it's not even debatable.
1: Good thing you'll redeem yourself this season.
2: I know. I need to start practicing.
4: I just don't understand how professional athletes can be that bad at throwing out a first pitch.
2: It's the moment.
4: That bad?
2: It overwhelms you.
1: Have you guys seen Wemby's? It's so bad. The baseball is way too small for his hands, and he just has no way to throw it.
0: The basketball is too small for his hands.
1: Yeah, that's true.
4: Can I ask you a question? Is there a rule against throwing it underhand if that ends up being the case?
1: You get booed.
4: So throwing it and being as bad as what Travis Kelce just showed, or doing what 50 Cent did once upon a time, that's better than throwing it underhand?
3: Yes.
4: Okay. I just wanted clarification.
3: You want to do the Rick Barry from the mound?
4: Why not?
3: Because it looks ridiculous.
4: Okay, but they still look ridiculous.
0: So you want, you want to sign up for success even if it looks ridiculous?
4: Yes, absolutely.
0: But you hate the Thunder?
4: I see what you did there. I don't hate the Thunder. I just don't want to call SGA an all-time great, considering the rarefied air he'd be in with all of the others that have accomplished similar things. That's all I said. I don't hate the Thunder.
2: Also, he's talking about a first pitch. 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
14: And the Oklahoma City Thunder take the pivotal fifth game, 127-114 over San Antonio.
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14: SGA against Castle. 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
16: The guys do a great job of playing together and playing to their strengths regardless of who's on the court.
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15: We just got to be ready. 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

0: It's ESPN Radio, ESPN App, SiriusXM, Channel 80. And I guess I wasn't expecting him to necessarily lose his job, but the way things went for the Cavs in the Eastern Conference Finals and the way that he talked about, like, well, analytically, we were expected to win a couple of these games going into Game 4, right? Like, Kenny Atkinson is returning as the head coach of the Cleveland Cavaliers, signed a five-year contract in June of 2024. They've had some success, obviously took another step by going to the Eastern Conference Finals this year, but lost every game by double digits. In the last two games, especially like the last 5 minutes of Game 3 and then the entirety of Game 4, largely uncompetitive.
1: Yeah.
0: And those are the types of things that ultimately get coaches fired, but the Cavs are sticking to their guns. I think Kenny's a good coach. I don't agree with some of the things he was saying after some of these games, David, but he is indeed going to be returning to the Cavs as their head coach for the 2026-27 season.
1: This is the line of demarcation between championship organizations and organizations that are just fine. And what championship organizations do is they look at the talent, not necessarily the resume. They look at the talent of a coach, the ability of a coach to get you over the hump, and they make a decision based on that, and they move on. Kenny Atkinson does not look like a guy who can coach a team over the hump. And I know he got you to the conference finals. And oftentimes, you find yourself looking at a coach who did that and say, we should keep him. But that's not always the case. Look at what the Knicks just did. They moved on from Tibbs because he can. Do you think that Tibbs could do what Mike Brown is doing with this team right now? I certainly don't.
0: No, because of the way it happened for the Knicks, right? Like,
1: right.
0: The criticism of Tibbs was, well, he's not adjusting enough in the postseason. We've seen those adjustments in real time for the Knicks, and Tibbs would not have done that for this
1: right.
0: Knicks team.
1: I think this team might have lost to the Hawks if Tibbs was still coaching.
0: Possibly.
1: Right? And so, because it was an adjustment by Mike Brown to lay, hey, let's put the ball in Carl Anthony Towns' hands. This is working. Let's go to it. Tibbs does not do that. And this is like the Warriors did the same thing with Mark Jackson and going to Steve Kerr. Like, teams do this all the time. NFL, they do this all the time, where a coach will get you to the NFC championship, AFC championship, whatever, second round, divisional, whatever, and you just can't get over, and they move on to somebody else because it's time for a fresh start. And the teams sometimes just say we're going to be loyal to a coach because he got us this far. The Cavs are doing that. That is not a thing that championship organizations do, because I saw Kenny Atkinson as a guy who folded under pressure, who froze in game one, and who tried to justify with some of the dumbest comments I've ever heard a human being
0: say. So that's where, and again, those comments are the ones that to me are like, okay, what are you doing here? Because, like, you can lose a playoff series and keep your job and still be a good coach. I don't know if they quite got there. I mean, game four was embarrassing. But when you cross that line into embarrassing, that's when organizations typically let you go. And I would say, Kenny making the comments, look, maybe analytically, it's whatever he was saying was true, right? If their analytics department is saying that, like, yeah, it's just they kind of hit some shots we weren't expecting. You can't say that out loud in front of a microphone where the public can hear you. Like, you got to keep that one to yourself. Because now that's, well, we would have expected to win two games by now in this series. You're down 3-0. It doesn't matter what you were expecting. What matters is the reality of the situation. And that's where it started to kind of cross over from the, this is a bad series, to this is kind of embarrassing. And I guess that's where I would not have been surprised if they let him go because of the way that this series ultimately played out.
1: Well, the good thing about him saying the analytically thing is that it overshadowed all of the ridiculous things he said before then, i.e. James Harden is one of our best defenders, i.e. hey, I like to keep a timeout, my timeout's with me to the very end. Well, you kept him until game two, which they start over. I don't know if he knows
0: that. Do they carry over? They don't carry over. Oh,
1: yeah, they're
0: okay.
1: They're not rollover minutes. They're just stick
0: to roll it over like vacation time.
1: Right, that's it. So he made so many ridiculous comments, and there were so many bad coaching decisions that he made that it just felt like if he were a star, right? If he were a star player who had a performance like this, we would be saying this dude choked under pressure and he's not ready for the bright lights. That's what we would be saying. and you would be saying, do we need to move? If we're talking about, hey, what about Donovan Mitchell? Can he get you to a certain level? You can ask those same questions about Kenny Atkinson because he showed the player equivalent of choking the entire series away.
0: So now what's next for the Cavs? Because obviously they were very desperate this year. They made the trade for James Harden. They're keeping Kenny Atkinson. Brian Windhorst, ESPN NBA Insider, on NBA Today gave a little bit of a preview what the Cavs could be up to this offseason.
2: Even if they want to keep this roster together, which I frankly don't expect, I expect them to make some significant changes to it. They have some free agents they need to sign, their own free agents. Dean Wade, for example, started the bulk of this playoffs as a free agent. So, but I expect the Cavs to be mulling over. Like, I don't think you will be long before you start to hear Cavs attached to Giannis Antetokounmpo. Would they consider entering that market? You know, if they put Evan Mobley on the table, as hard as that would be, Evan Mobley is in his mid-20s. When they drafted Evan Mobley, okay, they drafted him to be another Giannis. What if they could turn him into Giannis with Harden and Donovan Mitchell on the roster? They have not crossed that bridge yet, but that is something that they may have to consider, especially as we lead up to the draft and the Bucks get serious about listening to offers for Giannis.
3: Right.
0: And that draft is going to be here before we know it. 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Should the Cavs be in on Giannis? We'll give our thoughts on that, plus hear from you. And are you a fan of the Thunder style of play? We'll get to all of that coming up next. 888-SAY-ESPN. 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

0: tough. Like people are saying, OKC, Knicks is going to be unbearable. I don't think that would be the case. I think they'll find a way to be entertaining.
1: Yeah, I'm 100% with you there. I don't see it when it comes to the Knicks. See it a little bit more when it comes to the Thunder. But speaking of that series, who do we think the Knicks are sitting there watching at home going, who would we rather play? Do they want to play OKC? Do they want to play into San Antonio? 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
1: There you go. 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I think that just ended in 1999 as well. And David, Gabe, thank you for having me, gentlemen. I appreciate being on with you guys.
0: David Sheppard, SiriusXM NBA host, joining us here on ESPN Radio. We're going to finish up, do some quick hitters. It was terrible.
2: The new come on.
0: The new class was terrible. It was awful. I thought everybody agreed to never speak of it again.
2: Right,
0: But apparently here we are. You know, talking about Saved by the Bell, the new class. Unbelievable. Quick hitters. That's next. 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

0: rather handedly because they know how much it means. The closeout games are the hardest, and you know, they'll have to go see OKC back at home.
1: Chris Webber here on the Rich Eisen Show. Susie Schuster in for Rich. Chris Brockman and I were talking about this in the break about Hartenstein and his height, weight versus Wemby's. And when Chris was telling me, you were saying it's like within like 10 pounds, which there's no way it is. But when you have Hartenstein leaning on you the whole game, and the same way, like, you know, we had Shaq on yesterday, he was talking about playing and leaning on a player. I asked him what he would do with Wemby. And, you know, Wemby looked tired. He looked tired. He snuck out. He got reprimanded by the NBA today. What's your answer when people say, well, he was tired?
0: Everybody's tired. Everybody gets tired. We used to have a saying, like, what the baby's going to do. I still don't know what the definition means, but I know what it means. It means, you know, you better find a way. So everybody's tired. We can't. Come on. LeBron's tired. Can we let him off the hook 47 years? Everybody wants to beat him. I mean, everyone's tired. I don't, you know, so, and Wemby knows that. And that's also what I mean about kind of learning the game, because there's also a leverage and a kung fu principle, we used to call it, where the more you lean on me, the more I'll use your energy to work against you. And so that's where, you know, with your back to the basket, spin moves come. That's where you face the basket, a draw, a double team, and just get a couple guys involved, because you're the best decoy in the world. When you have the ball, two guys always are towards you and the whole team looks at you. So that means you have the best cutting lanes. You're tall. Usually, you know, there are four, five passing lanes Isaiah talks about, you know, left, right, up, down, he says, I'm sorry, four. And that most big guys have another one, and that's being able to throw twice as high over the next individual. Well, he can throw four times as high over an individual. So he's going to end up being a point center for this team, mm-hmm. but facilitating from different spots. But he has to do it by being dominant. And it's not always sexy in shooting threes. I know the analytics say that sometimes. But, you know, besides Golden State, you know, who's a wonderful team and an outlier, you know, I don't think that proves to be true.
1: Well, I think the Knicks know that the analytics is now just like another four-letter word. Like, we got to all stay away from analytics, right, Kenny?
0: Yeah.
1: Chris, the guys who are not tired are the Knicks. They're going to sit there and they're going to watch this thing unfold. What did you expect, or what do you expect of them looking ahead, and what's your reaction to how they closed out the Cavs?
0: So I'm so glad I'm able to talk on with Rich and the guys this season on here, because the Knicks, I really felt that this is what Coach Brown was made for, his offensive fluidity. Look how deep he goes into the bench. That's why they're fresh. They're also fresh because of the mentality in the locker room. You're fresh because you don't have to pick a guy up every second and say, hey, man, it's okay. You know, maybe you'll play tomorrow. It's fresh because they believe in you, each other. And I tell you truthfully why it's fresh. And, you know, I can't even believe I'm going to say this. But I can't believe what we're saying.
1: Say it.
2: Uh-oh.
0: The Knicks have, besides Sacramento Kings, the Knicks have the greatest fans in the world. The Knicks hopefully are a template for the arrogance. Oh, you got a Cowboys fan there. What am I saying?
2: Oh, here you go.
0: Fans are a template for how other fans should be, you know, and it's really exciting to see the New Yorkers in this position. If they win, we're never going to hear the end of it, mm-hmm. but it's really cool right now. And you're refreshed because playing in a place like Sacramento where you have cowbells, where, mm-hmm. you know, offices are shutting down, where, you know, buildings are changing their lights to different colors to match the team. Oh, that was special in Sacramento. And New York, they have that, you know, on steroids with, you know, with everything. And so for me, I know how much those guys are enjoying it, because all we do is create memories, you know, and they're creating some wonderful memories for people right now. That's New York fans. So it's really fun to see as an athlete.
1: TJ?
2: Chris, I just want to remind you one thing. Cowboys do have five Super Bowls. But anyway, that's not what I want to talk to you about. You brought something up that you wanted to tell Susie's daughter, Taylor. You brought up a playoff game between the Kings and the Lakers. Allegedly, there was maybe some shady stuff going on. I don't want to get, you know, sued or anything. But can I take you back to that game six, brother? Like, do you remember what was going through you and your teammates' minds as that game was going on? Were you guys kind of like, something felt off? something didn't feel right.
1: Was that the Rick Fox, Doug Christie fight?
0: No, that was good. That was another story. That was pregame. Shaq and I. Next time Shaq comes, I'll ask him about that because I always laugh and I tell him, you know, you got beat up by one of my teammates' wife because she was hitting him in the head. And he laughs about it. But you knew something was off at the end of that game. You know, it was the only game I'd ever played where, you know, in the back, you felt something's off. That was terrible. And, you know, very honestly, so it's terrible, terrible, terrible, terrible, right? And Susie, you said play on. And to me, you guys said play on. And to me, that's what we had to do. We had game 7 and we did not execute. We didn't hit from the free throw line. We lost the game. And so that game mattered and it took it and it stole it. However, we had another chance and we didn't play our best in that game. And so I can never, you know, blame not having one just on that game, even though, you know, as I used to joke with Kobe all the time, that, you know, he might as well let me hold that ring because that was ours. But we still had another chance to win and we didn't take advantage of it.
1: Those games were so epic and those games were so personal and so loud and they were so much fun to cover. I mean, going to Sacramento as much as I did was insane. You had to have your own personal cowbell, I think, to get through the airport. What's your favorite memory from those series?
0: I think my favorite memory from those series are playing against the best. Playing against Shaq and Kobe and Phil Jackson, knowing their dominance and knowing what it would take to beat them. And if, you know, because we felt whoever was going to win that was going to win that series. The West Coast was dominant at that time. So the competition and probably the energy. You know, Sacramento, you know, it's like a second home, and I love it so much there. And it's because of the people we matured there together. It was us against the world there together. You know, those type of things you don't take lightly. And representing a small city against Big Brother in L.A. and actually being better than them, we felt at the time. And, you know, being a really great team for a 5 or 6 year run and being the first team in Sacramento to make it to the playoffs and then being the first team in Sacramento to win a series, first the Western Conference Finals, you know, and seeing where they are now, you kind of just know how you can't take those moments for granted. It's special. And so for me, I remember playing against the best and being with some of the best fans there in the NBA because it was sincere. They were there every night. They were there before our team came in with me, Jason Williams, Vlade, and Peja. They were there long after. And so it's true loyalty. And, you know, that's the only thing you hate and you love about sports is that I wanted to win because I wanted one, but I definitely wanted to give the fans of a small town one to let them talk because, you know, I want them to feel like, you know, just like the New York fans are going crazy. And that's why, you know, I love seeing, I love seeing the fan experience. It's nothing like it. And we felt it as players.
1: Last one. What was your favorite experience playing in the Garden? Because I think you said it right. I mean, those Knicks fans are insane. The way the Sac fans are with the cowbell, they just bring it all the time in New York with everything.
0: Yeah, I think one of my favorites was being with Juwan and playing for the Wizards. And we were beating them, throwing alley-oops and everything like that. And I remember just, you know, seeing it's always the experience because, you know, really where do you get to see, you know, being that young as I was, you know, celebrities of that type. So I just remember, you know, of course, Spike Lee and everything else, but also Eddie Murphy was there and Denzel was there and this person was there. And it was just incredible. And so, you know, as someone who really tries to do great in their craft, you admire other people that excel or work hard at their craft. So you're just the biggest fan as they are of yours. And so playing in front of them, you know, you definitely bring extra to the game. You know what I mean? And so, you know, I think, you know, beating them, but more so me and Juwan throwing hoops, having fun, saying, wow, we're in the Mecca, living our dream and, you know, beating up on the Knicks. That was pretty fun.
1: That's so crazy. By the way, did you see that Jay Will's daughter is like a star softball player now with Florida? We're going to break her all down tomorrow on Women's Sports Now because, like, somebody said to me, did you realize that's Jason Williams' daughter? So I, like, did a little deep dive. I mean, she is bawling. It's crazy.
0: I just want to say this because Jay Will is my brother and his wife is my sister. So she gets her athletic ability from the mom. My mom was a track star. Okay, so let's get it straight. Jason's all right. He's one of the best, you know, passers ever. But you know, his daughter, she's cold, and so I think she gets that from mom.
1: She is cold, and Jay Will is throwing shade the other day, accusing the other coach of getting thrown out, so we don't have to shake his daughter's hand. I was like, oh, that is vintage Jason, right?
2: And that's his alma mater.
1: Yeah. Florida.
0: Oh, no, I didn't hear about that. I need to catch up. Oh,
1: well,
0: yeah.
1: Chris, you too can watch women's sports now at 3 o'clock Pacific, 6 o'clock Eastern on ESPN apps, Disney Plus, ESPN News, ESPN everywhere, wherever you find your women's sports. We got it on women's sports now. Do you see how I put that little promo in for my own show?
0: No, I love it. I'm going to be watching it with my daughter, Elle Marie, because we're in the softball right now. She's into everything. So, yeah, we'll watch it. We'll check it out.
1: There you go. I can't wait to have you do that. Chris, thank you again for making the time. You always do, and you're just the best.
0: Thank you, guys.
2: Oh, it's a pleasure.
1: What a pleasure.
0: Go Lions.
2: Come on.
1: I mean, he's Chris Webber. Come on.
2: Go Lions. There was a time in 2006 where he and Allen Iverson, when he was on the Sixers, they combined for 81 in the Garden against the Knicks. I'm sure that was his next favorite big game.
1: I'm sure it was, yeah. TJ.
2: I have the right
1: promo in my hands. 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
21: As them Spurs and them Thunder battle on the Western Conference Finals, who should my New York Knicks want to play in the NBA Finals? 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On the Wednesday Groove with our known as Freddie and Harry, with me, Freddie Coleman and Harry Douglas. 3 p.m. Eastern time, the mighty ESPN Radio and ESPN Plus.
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25: 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Nico Harrison traded Luka. They fired Nico Harrison. They fired now Jason Kidd, and they're soon to trade, most likely, Kyrie Irving. They voluntarily annihilated their own team for no apparent reason.
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34: 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There goes a missile to right center. Carry for Cruz.
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0: 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Amber and Ian.
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0: Did they find a way to win the series last night, even though we still have a Game 6 and maybe a Game 7 when it's all said and done? Real quick, HD, are we going to get a Game 7? Are the Spurs going to win Game 6?
1: Yeah, it's hard for me to believe that OKC is going to win it in 6. If they win it, it's going to be in 7. If the Spurs win it, obviously it has to be in 7. I do believe Victor Wembanyama, he's going to come out and show the force that he is, alien-wise, and force a Game 7, especially being at home in San Antonio.
0: One of our favorites is Marshawn in Iowa, 888-729-3776. Marshawn, did the Oklahoma City Thunder win the Western Conference Finals last night, up 3-2 with Game 6 on the horizon?
2: What's going on, my dog? Listen, man, y'all have been on here having so much fun, man. Y'all been having fun without me. I've just been hearing Fred. Freddie has been, I told, look, a couple weeks ago, I was going to say something, Freddie, and I was like, I'm going to hold it to a later date.
0: Uh-huh.
2: Well, here's your later date.
0: Okay.
2: I do not believe the Western Conference Finals is over.
0: Okay.
2: I had to do some researching, and 1999 was when the Spurs went to the finals against the Knicks when they had Latrell Sprewell. Mm-hmm. They also, if I'm not mistaken, didn't David Robinson get his first championship that year?
0: Yes, he did.
2: Retired right after.
0: Yes, he did.
2: Tim Duncan was the man.
0: Uh-huh.
2: I believe it's going to be a repeat, and I want some of this fun. Y'all have a good one.
1: Honestly, I secretly hope that's what it is for the NBA Finals because of the storylines playing into it. 1999,
0: mm-hmm.
1: David Robinson. That was Tim Duncan as well, early on in his career, being able to win an NBA championship. You have a young Victor Wembanyama. Now, Freddie, I know for you and a lot of Knicks fans, you hope that's not the case of what it was in 1999. You hope the Knicks can go ahead and win that NBA championship and celebrate across the city and let all people know that it's orange and blue skies, baby. Yeah. Orange and blue skies.
0: Well, here's the deal. This team's a lot healthier than that team in 1999. The Knicks literally limped into the NBA finals.
1: Because Ewing was out.
0: Ewing was out. The Achilles injury. Larry Johnson was playing on one leg. Latrell Sprewell and Allen Houston carried them to a win in Game 4. But there was not a Knicks fan back then that thought that that team was going to beat the San Antonio Spurs. Unless the Spurs are going to play on their knees, that would have been the only way. And they still might have been a three-point favorite to win this series because that's how beat up they were.
1: Don't get on your knees, fellas. Get on up. Go ahead and dribble that basketball. Shoot that trifecta.
0: Yeah, either way. If they played the Knicks on the knees back then, they might have won that series in 6. Not 5, but it's all said and done. One of our favorites is Kelly. One of our new faces, Kelly in Charlotte. Kelly, is the Western Conference Finals over with the Oklahoma City Thunder winning Game 5 last night, leading the series 3-2?
3: Hey, guys. Hey. First of all, listen, enjoy the show. You guys, absolutely, the previous caller is right. You guys have all the fun all the time. Harry, you know what I'm saying? I just want to let you know the Falcons not in it, just in case you're dreaming still. But anyway, man, listen, I don't think it's over, but I am tired of a narrative, hearing this narrative that about this fouling situation and the flopping situation with Shea. Listen, name any player, any great, that didn't take advantage of a free system. If they got a loophole in the system, Michael Jordan is slapping hands with Russell every year for Utah when Utah and the Bulls, like, no foul was called. Now they're calling fouls. Everybody up in arms. Listen, let these boys play. You know what I'm saying? Let these boys play. It's going to be a good series. We, like, this is a knockdown, drag down fight, baby. It's going to Game 7, though.
0: I hope it is going to 7, Kelly. And HD will tell you this, Kelly, and everybody else. I've been on that drumbeat with you, Kelly, since last year. I'm tired of hearing that BS from people about a foul merchant that is Shai Gilgeous-Alexander. No one is that lucky getting the whistle from the official all the damn time. I mean, come on now. At a certain point, find another tree to climb because it's trying to diminish his greatness. A guy who's averaged over 30 points per game 4 straight years, which we have not seen since Michael Jordan. But yet, there's always that one person or the other person saying, oh, he's a foul merchant. Please, it's tired. It's lazy. It stinks. Stop using it as a narrative when it comes to SGA.
1: So, Freddie, the only issue that I had with the officials last night, I thought were two huge calls. The out-of-bounds on Isaiah Hartenstein that they gave the ball to OKC because that was still a pivotal point in the ball game last night in the fourth quarter. And then also when, you know, Mitch Johnson wanted to challenge and they would have won that challenge. I didn't like those two calls. And I get it. These referees, they're human. They're going to make mistakes. But I would also add, in that type of ball game, in those type of moments, You can't miss those type of plays. You can't miss those calls because it ended up hurting San Antonio when it was all said and done. Now, is that the main reason why they lost? No. San Antonio just weren't San Antonio that we've seen in the two wins that they had in the series so far. But at that juncture in the ball game, you cannot miss those two calls, in my opinion.
0: If you're the San Antonio Spurs, by what they were doing before those calls, do not put yourself in that kind of position where that could really set you back and set Oklahoma City further ahead. Either way, it's going to be a lot of fun when Game 6 rolls around in about a day and a half. He is Harry Douglas. I'm Freddie Coleman. It's the Wednesday Groove-a-thon known as Freddie and Harry. And my New York Knicks, having Mai Tais, like HD said, getting pedicures, waiting for the winner of the Western Conference Finals when that series takes place 7 days from now. When will keeping receipts regarding Jalen Brunson continue beyond expectations with my New York Knicks finally stop? This is all because of something that Becky Hammon, Hall of Famer, said 3 years ago. This is ESPN Radio and ESPN Plus.
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So did the Oklahoma City Thunder, now leading the Western Conference Finals 3-2.

0: and get a little bit more rest before they get to the NBA Finals. If he's not able to do that, then they'll be up against a winner-take-all Game 7. And who knows what could happen if SGA does not look more like SGA than what we've seen in this playoff run by the Oklahoma City Thunder.
1: Number three,
2: I'm going to go to the New England Patriots. Can you ignore the noise for 2026? There are a lot of things circulating right now when it comes to their head coach. But you were a team who made it to the Super Bowl last year. Can you protect your quarterback better? You got some upgrades on the offensive line. You brought over Elijah Vera Tucker at the offensive guard position. Caleb Lemieux, you drafted from Utah in the first round. You went and got at the wide receiver position. Romeo Doubs. Now, can you also trade when next week is June 1st? Can you bring A.J. Brown to be paired up with a Romeo Doubs as well? But most importantly, you better start fast. Your first four games, Seattle, Steelers, Jaguars, Buffalo Bills, all four teams made the playoffs last year. Let everybody know that 2025 was not a fluke and that you are for real.
0: Many people wonder if the New York Knicks are a fluke, if they're going to be for real in the NBA Finals. Well, they can pay attention and learn a lesson from the Colorado Avalanche. They had not lost a playoff game going into the Western Conference Finals against the Vegas Golden Knights. And four games later, their season is over. The Vegas Golden Knights on their way to the Stanley Cup Final. You don't have to be a hockey fan if you're Mike Brown to understand, we won 11 in a row. Let's not let that happen to us. Let's not be the basketball version of the Colorado Avalanche, where we had a great run. We get to the NBA Finals, and then we get swept by either the Spurs or Oklahoma City Thunder, or we don't stand a chance to win that series. You can learn a lesson that's not in your same field. I know if I'm Mike Brown, I'm looking at that thing. Hey, guys, you saw it happen to them? Not to anyone paying attention to the detail. But they lost anyway. Let's make sure we're on our P's and Q's. We're going to have a difficult opponent no matter who it's going to be between San Antonio and Oklahoma City. Let's make sure that we take care of everything, because all this 11-game winning streak could go away just like that if we are not careful. He is Harry Douglas. I'm Freddie Coleman. Thanks for joining the Wednesday Groove-a-thon, known as Freddie and Harry, presented by Progressive Insurance. Hit us on the socials at Coleman ESPN and at HDouglas83. Don't forget the phone number, the Freddie and Harry call them line at 888-SAY-ESPN, 888-729-3776. We'll find out from a former NBA point guard, can a point guard 6'2 or below be the team's best player and lead a team to a championship? 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

0: I'm Christine Lisi. Packers star running back Josh Jacobs released from jail today following his arrest on several domestic violence charges. No charges have been filed at this time, but the Brown County District Attorney's Office in Wisconsin says the investigation remains open and ongoing. Jacobs, through his attorneys, has denied the allegations. As the NBA's West Finals head back to San Antonio for Game 6, the Spurs know they have to get megastar Victor Wembanyama going if they're going to stave off elimination versus the Thunder. Coach Mitch Johnson has said Wemby's got to take more than 15 shots and score more than 20 points. ESPN NBA analyst Shanae Ogwumike.
1: You have to make sure that Victor Wembanyama goes nuclear. He has to have big games. And more importantly, he needs a supporting cast to step up. You need the Dylan Harpers. You most importantly need the De'Aaron Foxes, who both Dylan and De'Aaron are not 100%, but you still need to find ways to get production from those guys.
0: Game 6 tomorrow, 8 Eastern on ESPN Radio. Up 2-1, Hurricanes visit the Canadiens. Game 4 of the NHL's East Final tonight. Carolina is 5-0 on the road this hockey postseason, 11-1 overall.
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0: on as Freddie and Harry on SiriusXM Channel 80, as well as TuneIn. Tell that smart speaker to play ESPN Radio. And don't forget about us on ESPN Plus. We know what kind of group the SEC likes to be in. Proclaim to be the biggest, baddest conference in big-time college athletics. Maybe they're getting a little bit too big for their britches. At SEC Media Days happening at SEC meetings, Kirby Smart, Georgia head coach, openly put it out there that if the SEC wanted to break away, he'd be in favor of it. And we're not talking about just football.
1: I've been a huge advocate that if we can't find rules that everybody plays by, then we should, you know, play our own. I'm not afraid of that. I'm not afraid to break away and say that our conference is strong enough to go out and have and play. I mean, like, if we could actually function and it financially would make our programs more stable and we could support things financially, I'm talking about all the sports, and do by our own rules, I'd be all for that. I've been to this meeting now 10, 11 times, and it's frustrating at times to say, well, we can't do this because of litigation. We can't do this because of litigation. We can't do this because we'll get sued. We can't do that. And we're just trying to do things for the betterment of the sport and the betterment of the student athletes. And that's not curtailing what money they make. I'm not advocating that they make less money. I'm fine with what student athletes make. I'm trying to make it where it's as equal and as comparable footing for everybody, and it's not a race to the bottom, as they say.
2: Freddie, as a college football fan, I would not want to see just a league of SEC opponents playing one another, deeming and crowning themselves as SEC champions. Like, we already have an SEC championship game, which I think is pretty darn good. And that event that they put on every single year here in Atlanta at Mercedes-Benz Stadium in the convention center where they could have fan fest, it's fantastic. But it's within the realms of the college football playoffs when you talk about the winner and the loser and those two teams advancing, whoever else may be in the SEC advancing as well to the college football playoffs. Now, I did say this about 3 years ago. I do believe we will get to a point to where we have an AFC and NFC, not called that, but what we see in the National Football League. That's 32 teams. Well, it probably won't be 32. You have 16 in the SEC. You have 18 in the Big Ten. Those are the two power conferences. When you look at the teams that are winning the national championships, of late, they're coming from those conferences. At some point, I do believe we will get there. I don't think that's in the near future, but a while from now, I wouldn't put it past anyone that we had the Big Ten and the SEC merging together to form their own league. I just don't want to see just SEC football form their own league by themselves.
0: Well, put it this way. You can try to do that if you're the Big Ten, the SEC, but then don't play for a national championship. Don't call yourself true national champions then, just because you're two biggest conferences. I know this is football driven, but I guarantee you the baseball coach in the SEC don't want to hear this nonsense, or the basketball coach in the SEC don't want to hear this nonsense. Because a lot of their money comes from playing in the NCAA tournament or competing for the national championship. You say, hey, we're the biggest conference in the country. But if you're not playing for the national championship, sounds pretty hollow to me. And Kirby Smart, I get it. I know what he's trying to do. Kirby, you old rascal, you. I know what you're trying to accomplish. This is money-driven. The SEC wants more of the money to have more of that place at the table. We clearly understand that. But when you're putting stuff out there, you're not putting stuff out there for the betterment of the conference, in my opinion. You're putting out there for the benefit of lining more of your pockets with gold. That's why you want it more even. To make sure the bigger piece of the pie, you'll be able to eat that and leave smaller crumbs for everybody else not named the Big Ten.
2: Well, we'll see. It's trying to go in one direction. I do believe when people talk about 24 teams as well, Freddie, I believe that's coaches because they haven't been able to win at a high level and get to the college football playoffs to try to save their jobs and be mediocre in doing so.
0: Because we're going to get 78 in college basketball, and we are 76, we're damn sure getting 24 teams in the college football playoff when it's all said and done sooner than later. I don't like it either, but it's planet Earth. It is what it is. Has Oklahoma City really taken control of the Western Conference Finals? Waiting to hear my no answer and Harry's disagreement next on Freddie and Harry and ESPN Radio and ESPN Plus.
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0: Center.
1: I'm Christine Lisi. Packer star running back Josh Jacobs released from jail today after his arrest on several domestic violence charges. No charges have been filed at this time, but the Brown County District Attorney's Office in Wisconsin said the investigation remains open and ongoing. Jacobs, through his attorneys, has denied the allegations. As

0: As conversations around conference expansion continue at college football's spring meetings, Georgia coach Kirby Smart hinted if an agreement can't be reached on expansion spending in the NIL era and beyond, perhaps the SEC could leave the NCAA. Paul Feinbaum show host, Paul Feinbaum.
1: I don't think it's realistic right now, but there's so many people here unhappy with where we are, and it's so complicated. A year ago when we talked, everybody was talking about the House settlement. Remember that, saving college sports? Now, I had a college president tell me yesterday, we are worse off today than we are. So that's why you're hearing this type of talk right now.
0: The NBA has warned Spurs star Victor Wembanyama for violating media access rules by not speaking to reporters after the loss in Game 5 of the West Finals to OKC. San Antonio faces a must-win in Game 6 tomorrow night, 8 Eastern, ESPN Radio.
2: Hey, it's Evan Cohen. 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Will Wemby and the Spurs do enough to stave off elimination? It's on Sportsmanlike 6 a.m. Eastern right here on ESPN Radio, ESPN 2, and ESPNU.
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7: Here's the list of the other 9 players that have multiple MVPs and multiple titles. Michael Jordan, Bill Russell, Kareem Abdul-Jabbar, LeBron James, Magic Johnson, Tim Duncan, Larry Bird, Steph Curry, Wilt Chamberlain.

0: people in some really uncomfortable conversations when it comes to what his career is and the caliber of player he is. Because when you watch him, it's not fun. Last night was not enjoyable watching SGA live up to the moniker of being a free throw merchant. One made field goal in the first quarter, but in the first half, he had double-digit free throw attempts on his way to a playoff career high, 17 free throw attempts. It wasn't fun watching him flop around like a fish and draw fouls.
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3: 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Alley and dunk thrown down by Durant.
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4: 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Bang, he got it. And the Thunder have taken the lead.
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5: Jason Kidd fired as head coach of the Mavs. Think about what's happened since they went to the finals against the Celtics a few years ago. Mark Cuban sold the team. Nico Harrison traded Luka. They fired Nico Harrison. They fired now Jason Kidd, and they're soon to trade, most likely, Kyrie Irving. They voluntarily annihilated their own team for no apparent reason.
1: 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Amber and Ian.
6: I would imagine that if you're Jason Kidd, the second that they hire a new president, then you're thinking that your job is probably very much on the line.
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10: We all wondered, or at least some of us wondered, when would youth show up not in favor of the San Antonio Spurs in their pursuit of an NBA championship sooner than later. Last night in Game 5, we got our answer. And it wasn't just the players doing a lot of doing too much things. I thought their coach Mitch Johnson, for the first time during this playoff run, getting to the Western Conference Finals with San Antonio, he got overwhelmed by the moment. It went beyond a technical foul because, yes, the referees did miss that call. In the third quarter, the ball was clear of the foot of Chet Holmgren. He tried to get a review. He tried to twirl finger. They didn't see him. They didn't get the call. He gets the technical foul. And heavens to Betsy, everything just went further and further downhill for San Antonio. But it was very puzzling that you have a guy, Victor Wembanyama, 7'5", not seeing the ball closer to the basket. If anybody needs to step up in Game 6, that guy's probably Mitch Johnson more than anybody else for the San Antonio Spurs. Becky Hammon is a basketball Hall of Famer. She was a terrific player in the WNBA. She's been an outstanding coach in the WNBA, especially lately, for the Las Vegas Aces. And I'm sure she's probably thinking, will y'all leave it alone? That was almost 3 years ago. 3 years ago, she said, based on history in the NBA, it is tough for a little guard along the lines of Jalen Brunson of the New York Knicks to lead his team to a championship.
6: No, he's too small.
10: Now, she cited Allen Iverson as being a man who won the MVP but lost in the NBA Finals against the Los Angeles Lakers. I hear where she's coming from because she is right. History's on her side. But this is where that comparison fails. Allen Iverson did not have a Karl Anthony Towns, a Mitchell Robinson, and an OG Anunoby to help him like Jalen Brunson has. History is on her side, but not in that comparison case between Allen Iverson and Jalen Brunson, even though you know people are not going to give her less flack for that. For the ESPN Radio Sports Beat, I'm Freddie Coleman of ESPN Radio's Freddie and Harry.
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0: play ESPN Radio. And don't forget about us on ESPN Plus. Since losing in the Super Bowl to the Seattle Seahawks, it has been some kind of interesting offseason off the football field involving Mike Vrabel, the head coach of the Patriots. We don't need to go through the whole story ad nauseum. Just Google if you don't know about it. You're going to say to yourself, yeah, it's been interesting, especially involving the word distractions, which he has been, and he addressed today earlier at a press conference.
1: You know, we all have to deal with things, you know, outside of here. And my focus and obviously the excitement that I have for coaching is what is most important right now. Again, I appreciate my family is great. I love Jen. I love the boys. I love, you know, my personal friends. And then, you know, this spring is focused on really the coaching staff, the players, more importantly than the coaching staff. But I just, you know, seeing the coaches in the second year, how smooth the conversations are.
0: One thing we know about Mike Vrabel, this is very orchestrated, very calculated. That's why, HD, it took that long for Mike Vrabel to have any kind of statement or any kind of press conference. It was not going to be a knee-jerk reaction to what he involved himself in, whatever that is, however it turned out to be involving him and an ex-NFL reporter. It was going to be very measured, his words that we heard today at that press conference about going forward, not trying to be more of a distraction to the New England Patriots, especially on the football field.
2: I would also say it has to be for Mike Vrabel, right? In order to take the proper steps to move forward and not be a distraction for his football team. And that's one of the things for the New England Patriots for 2026. Not just protecting Drake May or, you know, the receivers on the outside winning one-on-one versus a very good secondary. It's eliminating the distractions and ignoring the noise from the outside, or I would say the noise that's coming from within side, for a common goal to try to get back to a game in which you lost last year to host up a Lombardi Trophy. Like, distractions, you're going to have them come from everywhere. Guys have distractions within their homes, outside of football, different places as well. How can you minimize those distractions and focus on the task at hand? One place I would say for Mike Vrabel that he is probably glad to be at, OTAs and practice.
0: Absolutely.
2: Because that's the one place that you can get out there on that football field and just get away from everything. Now, you have to deal with it when it comes to the media and answering questions at the end or before, whichever one, you know, takes place. But when you're out there on that grass with those players, you don't have to worry about anything. You worry about football and football only. But I really hope, you know, he bounces back and gets to – we know he's a damn good coach in this league, and everybody makes mistakes.
0: No doubt.
2: But, you know – focusing on the task at hand is the most important thing for the New England Patriots moving forward.
0: If he was with a different organization, in my opinion, I don't think he'd have been able to keep his job. But because he's with the New England Patriots and Robert Kraft is a power broker in the National Football League, that went a long way, because we've seen HD, people get fired for less than what he was allegedly involved in.
2: That's right.
0: If he did not have that organization with that kind of power behind him, we're not talking about Mike Vrabel being a current Patriots head coach. We may be talking about Mike Vrabel being an ex-head coach in the National Football League.
2: Well, it also helps that you play for that same organization and you know that owner who decided to hire you as the head coach. And it also helps that you were able to go to a Super Bowl in your first year, although you didn't win it. But that organization is very familiar with the man, Mike Vrabel, and the coach because he formerly played there. So hope things move forward for all of them.
0: He's Harry Douglas. I'm Freddie Coleman, the Grinsley Group, with our known as Freddie and Harry. We didn't hear what Eagles quarterback Jalen Hurts had to say, but his soon-to-be ex-teammate, A.J. Brown.
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14: Here's the list of the other 9 players that have multiple MVPs and multiple titles. Michael Jordan, Bill Russell, Kareem Abdul-Jabbar, LeBron James, Magic Johnson, Tim Duncan, Larry Bird, Steph Curry, Wilt Chamberlain. He's going to put people in some really uncomfortable conversations when it comes to what his career is and the caliber of player he is. Because when you watch him, it's not fun. Last night was not enjoyable watching SGA live up to the moniker of being a free throw merchant. One made field goal in the first quarter. But in the first half, he had double-digit free throw attempts on his way to a playoff career high. 17 free throw attempts. It wasn't fun watching him flop around like a fish and draw fouls.
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5: Here's the list of the other nine players that have multiple MVPs and multiple titles. Michael Jordan, Bill Russell, Kareem Abdul-Jabbar, LeBron James, Magic Johnson, Tim Duncan, Larry Bird, Steph Curry, Wilt Chamberlain. He's going to put people in some really uncomfortable conversations when it comes to what his career is and the caliber of player he is. Because when you watch him, it's not fun. Last night was not enjoyable watching SGA live up to the moniker of being a free throw merchant. One made field goal in the first quarter. But in the first half, he had double-digit free throw attempts on his way to a playoff career high, 17 free throw attempts. It wasn't fun watching him flop around like a fish and draw fouls.
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13: We all wondered, or at least some of us wondered, when would youth show up not in favor of the San Antonio Spurs in their pursuit of an NBA championship sooner than later? Last night in Game 5, we got our answer. And it wasn't just the players doing a lot of doing too much things. I thought their coach Mitch Johnson, for the first time during this playoff run, getting to the Western Conference Finals with San Antonio, he got overwhelmed by the moment. It went beyond the technical foul because, yes, the referees did miss that call in the third quarter. The ball was clear of the foot of Chet Holmgren. He tried to get a review. He tried the 12 finger. They didn't see him. They didn't get the call. He gets the technical foul, and heavens to Betsy, everything just went further and further downhill for San Antonio. But it was very puzzling that you have a guy, Victor Wembanyama, 7'5", not seeing the ball closer to the basket. If anybody needs to step up in Game 6, that guy's probably Mitch Johnson more than anybody else for the San Antonio Spurs. Becky Hammon is a basketball Hall of Famer. She was a terrific player in the WNBA. She's been an outstanding coach in the WNBA, especially lately for the Las Vegas Aces. And I'm sure she's probably thinking, will y'all leave it alone? That was almost 3 years ago. 3 years ago, she said, based on history in the NBA, it is tough for a little guard along the lines of Jalen Brunson of the New York Knicks to lead his team to a championship.
11: No, he's too small.
13: Now, she cited Allen Iverson as being a man who won the MVP but lost in the NBA Finals against the Los Angeles Lakers. I hear where she's coming from because she is right. History's on her side. But this is where that comparison fails. Allen Iverson did not have a Karl Anthony Towns, a Mitchell Robinson, and an OG Anunoby to help him like Jalen Brunson has. History is on her side, but not in that comparison case between Allen Iverson and Jalen Brunson, even though you know people are not going to give her less flack for that. For the ESPN Radio Sports Beat, I'm Freddie Coleman of ESPN Radio's Freddie and Harry.
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13: We all wondered, or at least some of us wondered, when would youth show up not in favor of the San Antonio Spurs in their pursuit of an NBA championship sooner than later? Last night in Game 5, we got our answer. And it wasn't just the players doing a lot of doing too much things. I thought their coach Mitch Johnson, for the first time during this playoff run, getting to the Western Conference Finals with San Antonio, he got overwhelmed by the moment. It went beyond a technical foul because, yes, the referees did miss that call in the third quarter. The ball was clear of the foot of Chet Holmgren. He tried to get a review. He tried to twirl finger. They didn't see him. They didn't get the call. He gets the technical foul, and heavens to Betsy, everything just went further and further downhill for San Antonio. But it was very puzzling that you have a guy, Victor Wembanyama, 7'5", not seeing the ball closer to the basket. If anybody needs to step up in Game 6, that guy's probably Mitch Johnson more than anybody else for the San Antonio Spurs. In 60 seconds, the little Brunson that can?
8: Okay, class, let's begin.
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13: Becky Hammond is a basketball Hall of Famer. She was a terrific player in the WNBA. She's been an outstanding coach in the WNBA, especially lately, for the Las Vegas Aces. And I'm sure she's probably thinking, will y'all leave it alone? That was almost 3 years ago. 3 years ago, she said, based on history in the NBA, it is tough for a little guard along the lines of Jalen Brunson of the New York Knicks to lead his team to a championship.
11: No, he's too small.
13: Now, she cited Allen Iverson as being a man who won the MVP but lost in the NBA Finals against the Los Angeles Lakers. I hear where she's coming from because she is right. History's on her side. But this is where that comparison fails. Allen Iverson did not have a Karl Anthony Towns, a Mitchell Robinson, and an OG Anunoby to help him like Jalen Brunson has. History is on her side, but not in that comparison case between Allen Iverson and Jalen Brunson, even though you know people are not going to give her less flack for that. For the ESPN Radio Sports Beat, I'm Freddie Coleman of ESPN Radio's Freddie and Harry.

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